0: Underway on the teachers' new pay deal, but there's a warning the campaign is not over yet. Separate campaign groups, Socialist in Schools and Fight the Crisis, claim momentum is growing for a no vote. Teachers are in line for a 32% pay rise over 4 years, but Colleen Harkin at the Institute of Public Affairs says the sticking point appears to be working conditions.
1: All of the research would say that if you reduce class size from, say, 35 to 25, you do see a measurable change in academic outcomes. But reducing it from, say, 24 to 21, the changes are absolutely negligible and definitely not worth doing it in relative to the cost.
0: Grilled is being taken to court over claims it overstated the environmental benefits of its Tree Day Tuesday promotion. The consumer watchdog alleges the fast food chain misled customers about donating $1 for every burger purchased on a Tuesday over a three-year period. The ACCC's Gina Cass-Gottlieb says the detailed conditions of the promotion meant most purchasers did not qualify for the donation.
2: This is a form of greenwashing because it had the potential to mislead many consumers nationwide about the environmental benefits of their purchase.
0: After years sitting vacant, tradies have been spotted working on the beloved Cuckoo restaurant at Olinda, but there's no word on its future. It traded for 62 years before it closed its doors in 2021. At its height, the German-themed buffet served the likes of the Beatles and George Harrison, and locals say they'd love to see it reopen as a restaurant. In finance at the open, the All Ordinaries is trading at down 67 points, while our dollar's trading at 70.72 US.
3: Sport for Anne Webster, your member for Mallee, authorised A. Webster Mildura.
0: With players who focus on the back half of the season and not rumblings about potential signings, Nick Daicos has reportedly been part of a pitch to lure Zach Butters from Port Adelaide, while the Pies are believed to be offering a multi-million dollar three-year deal for Brisbane captain Lachie Neale. Pie star Josh Daicos says he's leaving the off-field to list management.
4: Focus on this weekend and the back half of the year. That's Leper's role, and we have full trust in him to take care of that, and looking forward to see what we can do to get better.
0: At soccer's World Cup, Saudi Arabia and Uruguay won all deep in injury time in the second half. Later this morning, Iran will face New Zealand. And that's the latest news and sports.
5: River 1467 weather for Ontario General Store, the juiciest chicken in town.
6: Cloudy day for the Mallee, chance of late morning and afternoon showers. 22 for Mildura and Robinvale, Oyen 20. A cloudy day, chance of showers in the far west for the Lower Western. 22 for Wentworth, Broken Hill, Pooncarry, 23. And a cloudy day for the Riverland, high chance of showers, becoming less likely this afternoon. Top of 21 for Redmark.
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14: 7 minutes after 10. In a moment, I want to talk about work from home laws, work from home legislation. I'm a firm believer that it's not needed. I think in 2026, that if there is an ability to work from home and you can be trusted to get that work done, surely you can reach an agreement with your employer. And I think there's so much competition amongst employers nowadays that, oh, well, hold on, if you're not going to let me work from home, another employer certainly will. Some developments today that I must admit I find a little bit bewildering. We'll get to that in a moment. Trish, good morning.
15: Oh, hi, good morning, Shane. I'm just calling about the increased security.
14: Yeah, we had Chris before who had spent $20,000 on adding security to his house.
15: Yeah, I can understand that. I was burgled about 19 months ago. They got in through the dog door. And I wasn't home, thankfully, but, you know, coming back to obviously half your stuff gone and your house completely trashed. So we've now got a great big metal frame in front of the dog door, which is lockable with a great big thick lock. We've got obviously security cameras and back-to-base monitoring, all that sort of stuff, but I've also put in electric fences. So if anyone tries to climb, because they actually climb the fence, so they'll get 8,000 volts right through them. So good luck with that.
14: Are you allowed to have electric fences in a residential area, Trish?
15: No, and I don't care. Because I'm not having someone. And like the other caller said, if they want to get in, they will.
14: Yeah.
15: But you just want to make it harder for them. That's it.
14: Does it make you feel safer, especially when you are at home? Does it make you feel safer having all those pieces of security there?
15: It does. Yeah. It makes me feel. And I'm at home. Husband works away sometimes. Yeah. I'm at home by myself, and I have an 8-year-old German Shepherd.
14: Yeah.
15: It makes me feel better just knowing that I've got those little measures in place. So, absolutely.
14: Same question as I put to Chris. Have you thought about, you know, I'll bugger this. If this is happening in my community, in my house, I'll just move, or you don't want to give that satisfaction?
15: Yeah, I thought about that, especially straight after the burglary, because it affected me. Even though I wasn't there, and I feel for those that actually are at home when they get invaded. But and I wasn't there, and it was about 12 months full of trauma for me. And I did definitely consider moving a few times, but no, I love my home. Yeah. It's mine. And yeah, just, it is, yeah, put the measures in place and hopefully I'll never see them again.
14: But it's so true, Trish, and it's the old adage that the home is your castle, and you know that's where you reside, that's where you have memories. And the fact that, you know, we've got to do this kind of thing in 2026, and we were talking about it earlier, you know, Labor voters, staunch Labor voters, why have they become so disenfranchised with Jacinta Allen and the current government? This is a part of it. If you are a Labor voter and this happens to you, or it happens to friends or family members, you see it and go, hold on, I don't give a stuff that I've voted Labor all my life. I'm seeing this happen to my family. I don't want it to happen to me. Something needs to give. Something needs to change. And I think that is a big part of people not wanting this government to get another chance. It was reported today that one in four staunch Labor voters, they're like, no, they won't get in government again. So even Labor supporters are almost like, nah, not this time around. We can reassess in 4 years' time. Trish, thank you. I'm sorry that's happened to you, but again, the fact that you feel safe in your own home, so important. Morning, Stan.
16: Morning, how are you?
14: Good.
16: Just a couple of points regarding teachers. I've got two daughters, one's secondary, one's primary.
14: Mm.
16: The primary one's got to deal with kids going to school with nappies still. So a lot of discipline has to come from the parents. That's where a lot of the teachers are losing time.
14: Yeah.
16: The discipline and respect that these kids have got for teachers and behaviour standards, it's just shocking. And the high school teacher, she's never got a minute to herself at night. And all she does after dinner, sits on the kitchen table, does work. We go to bed and she's still there correcting exams or setting lesson plans.
14: No,
16: that's the move done for them.
14: And Stan, this is where part of it has to come from the Department of Education. I wholeheartedly agree that there is too much bureaucratic paperwork that goes with teaching in this day and age. So whilst I'm a firm believer that you can't teach to every student, you can do your best to teach to the group and to teach to the masses, this expectation to come up with a lesson plan for every student, what do they need to learn, how do they need to learn, why do they need to learn, is beyond ridiculous. Now, corrections have always been a part of teaching. It will continue to be the case, but and high school, I think, is different to primary school in that, you know, the free periods and time to do those corrections. I think that's fair. So there are certainly elements that I agree with teachers on that, this isn't fair. But then the other side, I look at the pay and the agreed negotiation. I think, do you cut your losses with that? And a 32% pay rise compared to 35%, which was wanted, seems a good result. But Stan, kids going to school in nappies and teachers therefore, you know, almost providing a babysitting service as opposed to a teaching service, that's not on. And that's up to parents to take responsibility there. That's not on the teachers. Good on you, Stan. I appreciate the call. I mentioned this at the top of the hour, the proposed work from home laws. Now, it's been revealed that casual and part-time workers will also be included in the new laws that protect the rights of Victorians to work from home. The state government set to introduce legislation into Parliament this week. Now, Premier Jacinta Allan is going to announce further details of these laws today. She's busy with a caucus meeting this morning. But these laws will require employers to allow employees to work from home 2 days a week where possible. It includes casual workers. Now, to me, that goes against the whole grain of a casual workforce. So whether you're working in an office or taking phone calls, whatever it might be, you might want that casual workforce in the office to work 2 days a week. But under this legislation, they're allowed to work, you know, just less than half the time at home. So they get a casual worker gets to work 1 day at home. It defies logic for mine. And I think in 2026, most businesses where there is an ability to work from home, most are open to it. It is part of a negotiation with the employee. Tim Piper is the Victorian head of the Australian Industry Lobby Group. Tim, good morning to you.
17: Good morning, Shane.
14: Is it tenable to have casual workers mandating themselves that, hold on, my rights dictate that I'm allowed to work from home, you can't tell me to work in the office?
17: Shane, this is already one of the most impactful pieces of legislation we're seeing on employers in the state. Employers are worried about taxes and costs, and this is just another one of them. And the thought of any idea of casual workers being able to do the same thing really is farcical. But I don't think that casuals will be with irregular patterns of work are likely to be included in this. I think what the idea will be is that casuals with regular patterns might be able to be included, but they end up being part-timers anyway. You know, so I can't see what the value is in imposing this with casuals, because what will happen is employers will simply not employ casuals. And the impact on that will be on perhaps young women who are mothers who need flexibility. We need the flexibility, they need the flexibility, but this will discourage flexibility.
14: And I think that's the point, Tim, that even if you say that it's more meant for casual workers who are in essence part-time, but all it takes is for one litigious worker to kind of step up and, you know, apply for casual work and, oh, well, you're not letting me work from home. It's my human right to be able to work from home. And then all of a sudden you've got this massive legal case that's blowing up simply because of this legislation.
17: Well, this is simply going to encourage disputation. I mean, we know that it's already going to go to a commission that hasn't dealt with these sorts of issues before. We're going to have so many potential exclusions, so many potential changes. We're not going to know who can be included and who shouldn't be. The disputes will mount up over a very short period of time, and it will be simply a very, very difficult piece of legislation and will cause undue need, undue disputes between employees and their employers.
14: What boggles me is that the work from home laws, it's whereby it allows employees to work from home 2 days a week where possible. Now, who dictates where possible? Because you take my job, for instance. Obviously, I'm on air this morning. I have to be here. When I'm calling a match of football, I have to actually be at the MCG. But when I'm doing my preparation to call that game of football, I can do that in the study at home. So there is no kind of classification, if you like, as to where I have to work. Now, there would be some jobs that you can do part the time at home. Other jobs obviously never have an ability to work from home, like if you're a brickies labourer or that kind of thing. It just seems so ambiguous.
17: That's where the disputes will start, Shane, and that's really the problem, is that the disputes will be caused because we don't know what is going to be enabled, and everybody will expect to be able to be included. So if you've got a software company and you want to have people working together, is that going to be enabled, or are they going to be allowed to have 2 days a week off? If you're a small regional business that's got 30 or 40 people and you want them at work as often as possible because you think it's better for morale, for better for efficiencies, are they going to be included? They're the sorts of things that we are especially concerned about. And again, we've got less disputation than we've had for many years in the workforce. This is just going to encourage the disputation to be re-engaged.
14: And I think you make a fair point too, that look, there are some employers who want everyone in the office 5 days a week, but there are also workers who don't work efficiently at home. So it's a case of, look, you're not getting your work done at the moment. I need you back in the office. And in many cases, it's probably, fair enough, okay. But if it's mandated, hold on, no, this is my legal right. I get to work from home. You can't dictate to me whether or not I'm getting my work done. Again, that is totally against the employer. And I really feel, and please correct me if I'm wrong, that in 2026, whereby there is that ability to work from home, or a parent needs to work from home once or twice a week to pick up the kids from school, many businesses are amenable to it.
17: Shane, Victorian businesses are bending over backwards to try and be flexible to support their people, but they don't want it mandated that they have to do it.
14: Yep.
17: There are certain circumstances where you might need people in the office 3 days a week for a number of weeks and 5 days on a number of other weeks. So they don't want that to be imposed on them. But generally speaking, they will be flexible because they know that's the way that people are keen to work and operate these days. But what happens if you enable somebody to have 2 days a week off work and they actually go home and don't do anything? You know, they do bugger all. How are you going to deal with that? How are you going to know that they're not doing anything? How are you going to be able to justify that? Where's the evidence going to come from? And that will just create further disputes. I think what at the moment we've got is a flexible situation where they know if they work from home properly, then they're going to be enabled to continue to do that. At the moment, with this current potential legislation, it's just going to mean that that employers and employees are going to be arguing with each other about it.
14: Tim Piper, Victorian head of the Australian Industry Group, appreciate your time this morning. It's dum-dum. It really is. It might be a vote winner, and God knows this party and the Premier needs any vote winner that they can get at the moment. But if an employer wants its workers in the office, that's their discretion. And if you as the employee go, I need a bit of flexible work, there are other businesses that you can go to. You can try and negotiate something. Maybe you take a lower salary such that you can work from home 3 or 4 times a week. So many businesses are amenable to it in 2026. But quite simply, there are situations where they can't be amenable to it. And this whole idea of allowing employees to work from home 2 days a week where possible. What is the definition of possible, Premier? It is so ambiguous, it cannot be defined. But we're going to enshrine it into law. Cool. 20 minutes after 10, your calls, 133-693, right after this.
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7: 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I read an article last night, but maybe the European summer is losing some of its gloss.
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8: 17 degrees in Melbourne. Showers top today, 19. It's 11 o'clock. Good morning. I'm David Armstrong. Four men have been arrested in a pre-dawn police raid at Glenroy. As Madeleine Burke reports, they're now being questioned over sexual assault of a young woman in the CBD.
9: A 19-year-old woman was sexually assaulted by four men in a vehicle after she left a bar in South Yarra 2 weeks ago. This morning, before sunrise, detectives from the Sexual Crime Squad quietly arrived at a home on Hubert Street in Glenroy. There, four men, a 19-year-old from South Morang, a 20-year-old from Wollert, and two 20-year-olds from Glenroy were taken into custody. Police say they'll now be questioned over the reported assault, and the investigation is ongoing. Madeleine Burke, Melbourne.
8: An anticipated challenge against the Premier's leadership has failed to eventuate. Labor's caucus has met for the last time before the mid-year winter break in what was considered the last opportunity to topple Jacinta Allen before November state election. The most likely contender, Deputy Ben Carroll, failed to challenge for the leadership. Leaving the meeting, the Premier says she will absolutely be leading Labor to the next election.
10: Just had a fantastic Labor caucus meeting where we talked very clearly about a big week in Parliament ahead, being focused on working people and looking forward to doing that.
8: Police have arrested two teenagers, one armed with a hammer, outside a gym at Richmond. The pair were seen loitering outside Revo on Palmer Street around 6:30. A 17-year-old boy was arrested after officers allegedly located a small amount of drugs and a hammer on him. Police say a 15-year-old girl was also arrested for outstanding matters. A vehicle allegedly stolen from a gym in Scoresby on Saturday was also seized. Well, an Ashburton resident has forked out thousands of dollars on home security amid Melbourne's unprecedented crime wave. 74-year-old Chris Salmon estimates he spent over $20,000 to secure his house, including the installation of bollards and

0: Melbourne's Weather for Victorian Opera presents the Coronation of Poppaea. Enter a world of burning lust and bloody vengeance. 30th of June to the 4th of July, the Palais Theatre. Tickets $39 at victorianopera.com.au. Headed for a top of 19 today, showers later. Currently sitting on 17 degrees. Coming up after midday, Tony Moclair with Afternoon. Hello, Tony.
1: How are you, Shano? Now at 8, not at 8, what if that number is in my mind because it's 12. You may know her, Helen Perrottet. She's married to the former New South Wales Premier. She has 8 children, and she wrote an article in The Age today explaining why.
0: Right.
1: And it's a very interesting article. So we want to know, are you from a big family? What's the biggest family you know of?
0: Did you don't hear too many 8s
1: no,
0: in this day and age.
1: No, you don't. He's doing all right.
0: It helps.
1: Mr. Perrottet is doing okay.
0: It helps.
1: He's on the old pension that you get when you're a former New South Wales.
0: Parliamentary pension.
1: Yeah. I think that may explain it, but we will dig into that a bit. And speaking of where your government money goes, an amazing minute of audio detailing the amount of taxes that we pay in this country. We're going to be talking about that as well. Daniel Burt will be in. He wants to talk about a childhood toy you will never forget. You would have one, Shane.
0: So I had the Teenage Mutant Ninja Turtles as a kid.
1: And your favourite?
0: Leonardo.
1: Of course. Yeah, that's a very good choice.
0: Thank you.
1: 1:30, I'm going to be asking a mildly controversial question about AFL fans. You'll have to listen for that.
0: Here we go.
1: No, it is it's a good question. We will also talk about the child who was the most disturbing child in your class. We all had one at school.
0: Oh, didn't we just?
1: And we just want initials. We don't want a name, but just the kid who always disturbed class. And Laura V will be talking pets
0: And they got worse from prep up to year 12. Oh. It was usually the same kid from prep up to year 12 as well.
1: Well, my producer, Catherine, who's just joined the program, has come up with, I think the greatest story ever about how a teacher handled a persistent pest.
0: Was it her?
1: No, it wasn't her. No, she's kidding me. She acquits herself superbly.
0: Tony, look forward to it coming up after midday with Tony Moclair. Peter, good morning.
2: Yeah, hi, Shane. I just wanted to reiterate what that lady said before about the planes being 2/3 full.
0: Yeah.
2: We flew to Dubai middle of May, and there was 84 people on the plane. So once it took off, everybody got a row.
0: Oh.
2: They all slept. We came home the 10th of June, just last week. Same thing. We were on an A380 from Dubai.
0: Yeah.
2: It took off. Everybody had a row to sleep.
0: Peter,
2: that was just incredible.
0: That is the dream, because I've always said that if you get 3 seats in economy, it is just as good as business class, being able to lie down, stretch, be comfortable. Have you ever seen that before in your time travelling?
2: No, I haven't. And I'm 6'2", so I needed 4 seats, and I had the 4 in the middle row.
0: Oh.
2: And it was incredible. You got up to go to the toilet, everyone was laying down.
0: Gee whiz. That's remarkable. I was just out of interest looking at airfares to Europe for the end of the footy season the other day, and they were quite high. I might have to just look a little bit closer at the Middle Eastern carriers. Good on you, Peter. Appreciate it. Hi, Lyndon.
3: Hi, good morning. Had a recent travel to Turkey and Greece.
0: Yeah.
3: Went there for the Anzac Day dawn service, which was brilliant, and then on to Greece and the Greek islands. The number of people travelling to those places is insane. If you're in Santorini, you'll just be standing packed in wall-to-wall people.
0: Was it worth it, Linda?
3: Where you go. Where?
0: Was it still worth it?
3: I suppose it was something to see. Yeah, absolutely brilliant to see. But you got to understand that people, not just Australians travelling, you got to understand that the huge numbers of people from countries like China and India,
0: it's the destination to go during the summertime. No doubt about that. It is 6 to 12.
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2: A word on the street winner today is Linda, who told us that VicRoads was mistakenly texting drivers that their regos were expired. We reached out to VicRoads. Surprise, surprise, we are yet to receive a response. Linda, you're in the draw for the weekly prize, a $1,000 voucher to Imp Jewelry, where you can sell, trade in or remodel unwanted jewelry at Imp Jewelry. At the end of the week, you could be in the draw for the prize at the end of the year, $60,000 towards a Mercedes-Benz of your choice from our good friends at Mercedes-Benz Brighton. It is Melbourne's only all-in-one Mercedes-Benz destination, just 15 minutes from the CBD. Coming up, the midday news with Jordan Tunbridge, the birthday boy. Today, happy birthday, Jordan. Coming up after midday, Tony Moclair to take you through your Tuesday afternoon. Tom Elliott should be back in the chair tomorrow after hip surgery. Look after him. Be kind. He'll be back with you tomorrow morning from 8:30. I'll look forward to your company from the footy across the weekend. Thank you for the privilege of your company today. Take care and enjoy the afternoon.

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1: Good afternoon with your local news. I'm Andrew Johnston. A woman and two teenagers are due in court today, charged in relation to a police chase between Boronga and Dareton. It allegedly started in Boronga yesterday morning when officers say the driver refused to stop and instead sped off. The pursuit was called off in Dareton due to safety reasons, with stop sticks used and the trio arrested. A 24-year-old and two 16-year-olds are facing various charges. Former AFL player Nick Stevens has been jailed for defrauding several Mildura families who paid him to install pools but left some with giant holes in their backyard. The 46-year-old was convicted of charges including obtaining a financial advantage by deception. He was sentenced in the county court to 9 months prison, followed by a 2-year community corrections order. Police are still after the public's help as they investigate what happened to a man found lying unconscious on the Murray Valley Highway at Lake Powell. A passerby raised the alarm after finding the 32-year-old early Friday morning. The victim was taken to hospital in a critical condition, with police believing he may have been struck by a vehicle. Anyone with information or possible footage is urged to call Crime Stoppers. Murray MP Helen Dalton has talked up the Fibre Optic Symphonic Orchestra art installation during a visit to Wentworth. The New South Wales state politician was in the region last week, meeting with Wentworth Mayor Daniel Linklater, while also talking to locals about issues impacting them. She says the art installation, which is here for 2 years, is a big boost for the local economy. And Nichols Point have thumped Mildura United in their senior women's soccer match on the weekend, winning 6-0. In the other round six match on Sunday, Mildura City and Irimple Knights played out a 2-2 draw. In the men's games, it was Three Colours defeating Mildura United 5-0 on Saturday afternoon, while on Sunday, Mildura City defeated Nichols Point 2-1. That's the latest in local news.
0: Sunraysia Bread and Butter Bakery. Two locations, Deakin Avenue and Irimple. River 1467. National news now.
2: Hi there, I'm Jai Morse. One Nation MP Barnaby Joyce is playing down the party's stunning rise in the polls that now has leader Pauline Hanson as preferred PM. It comes as speculation grows that Hanson's seeking a move to the lower house. Joyce has told Nine they're not getting carried away with anything.
3: I just don't want to get too far ahead, Sarah. When people say, oh, you know, Prime Minister and winning elections, I just think that rings a bit of... But you're full of yourself, and I don't want that. And the Australian people won't swallow it either.
2: The federal government won't speculate on what might happen with interest rates today. The Reserve Bank is widely expected to keep rates on hold after three straight hikes.

0: Finance Minister Katie Gallagher's told Nine that's up to the RBA.
1: I mean, our job is to make sure we're doing what we can to help people with cost of living while inflation remains a bit higher than we'd like and while we have some of the global uncertainty and the global impacts we've been seeing from the war in the Middle East, and we remain focused on that.
0: California Governor Gavin Newsom has lashed out at US President Donald Trump, accusing him of launching politically motivated investigations. The governor claims Trump directed the Justice Department to carry out investigations on him and his wife relating to their taxes. The Sydney mum who was attacked by a shark at Coogee Beach remains on life support this morning. 35-year-old Leah Stewart was mauled by a 4-metre great white on Saturday. It's the fifth attack at a Sydney beach since September. And the stepson of Norway's Crown Prince has been found guilty of 2 counts of rape. 29-year-old Marias Borg Hoiby has been sentenced to 4 years in prison after pleading not guilty to the offences.
2: Sport for Anne Webster, your member for Mallee, authorised A. Webster Mildura.
0: In sport, Queensland Golden Girl Kaylee McEwen isn't locking in her swimming future past the 2028 LA Olympics, but admits a home games in 2032 would be appealing. The athlete will defend 2 backstroke crowns when she heads to the Com Games next month. And the Broncos' injury woes continue, with Ezra Mam suffering an AC joint injury. The 5'8" now in doubt to face the Roosters after Brisbane's bye this weekend. That's the latest in news and sport.
3: Rural News Now. 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
4: Good afternoon, I'm Emma Limine. A supply chain expert warns it could take up to 5 months before oil output in the Strait of Hormuz is restored to its pre-war operations. The critical shipping route is expected to fully reopen on Friday once the United States and Iran sign a peace deal in a formal ceremony. The International Maritime Organization is working with countries in the region to remove any mines from the strait. David Leaney says the first hurdle is allowing the safe passage of the more than 500 vessels stuck in the waterway.
5: Then they've got to get to their destination. Then the oil's got to be processed into fuel. Then those ships have to get from those destinations back to wherever it is around the world that the fuel's being purchased.
4: Operations at 2 Queensland sugar mills are expected to resume next week. The crush has been paused at Mackay Sugar's Racecourse and Farley mills since early Wednesday after the company experienced a cyber attack. The federal opposition says the government's cost recovery mechanism on agricultural exports is an attack on farmers. Labor is aiming to plug a gap between what farmers pay and what regulation costs, shifting away from government support measures. It means exporters will be forced to pay more than double or even triple for their certification and regulation fees. Nationals MP and Shadow Agriculture Minister Darren Chester says farmers are already struggling.
6: Our world-class farmers are managing the risk of seasonal conditions and commodity prices. How are they meant to manage the risk of a government that tells lies before the election and now sneaks through these additional costs at the worst possible time?
4: And experts say a parasite spreading through the US state of Texas will further tighten cattle supply there. There have been a dozen cases of New World screwworm detected in cattle since the beginning of the month. Global AgriTrends meat and livestock analyst Simon Quilty says the outbreak will put further pressure on the nation's cattle industry.
7: From an overall point of view, this just gives more comfort and reassurance that imported meat continues to play a significant role in the US market.
4: This is the National Rural News.
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12: The Australian share market is dipping by around a quarter of a percent so far on Tuesday, and this is despite the US market hitting a record high last night, thanks to the preliminary US-Iran deal, which was announced yesterday morning. But keep in mind that our market was one of the first globally to react to that news yesterday, and it was a reason why we've already had one of our strongest back-to-back gains of the year for the ASX 200. So it could just be a case of our share market taking a bit of a breather after more than 3% worth of gains over the prior 2 days. And we also hit a near four-week high yesterday too. Also, on the one hand, there was obviously excitement yesterday on that US-Iran interim deal, but there are still some uncertainties which remain. The pact is expected to be officially signed on Friday in Switzerland, and then a more expansive agreement would be negotiated during a 60-day ceasefire period. So there are still some concerns remaining on that front. Also, the movements across the sectors of our share market today have to be put into context following yesterday's gains and losses. So today, the energy sector is standing out, lifting by more than 1.2%, but it had its second worst day of the year yesterday when it was down 5.5%. And this was on the prospect of oil flowing back through the Strait of Hormuz at some level, potentially as early as this Friday. Mining stocks are flat today, but they've rallied by 8% over the past 2 days as the US dollar weakened and some commodity prices rallied. Gold included in that group, with the precious metal jumping by around 3% last night to $4,351 per ounce. This afternoon, the Reserve Bank is widely expected to keep rates on hold, and the Aussie dollar is at 70.7 US. This is Stephen Daglian from ComSec.
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13: 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I'm Lucy with today's report. Regional rainfall around Forbes contributed to comparatively lighter yarding of 735 head this week. Though there were good pens of prime yearlings, solid runs of heavy growing cattle and increased numbers of grower cattle. Additionally, a full field of buyers operated in a firm to slightly dearer market. Young steers to restockers made 500 to 601 cents per kilo. Young heifers were considerably dearer, ranging from 470 to 540 cents. Trade yearling steers lifted 10 cents, selling from 489 to 506 cents, with heifers hitting 476 to 515 cents per kilo. Feeder steers held steady at 482 to 570 cents, while feeder heifers rose 8 cents to range from 420 to 488 cents per kilo. Heavy grown steers reached 510 cents. There were dearer trends to leaner cows returning to the paddock, making 360 cents to 396 cents. Heavy prime cows lifted 5 cents, topping at 426 cents to average 415 cents per kilo. The best heavy bull to process made 410 cents per kilo. After a break for the public holiday, the Bendigo lamb and sheep market returned in force. 10,190 lambs and 6,080 sheep penned, with producers chasing a very strong mutton market. However, not all export buyers operated. Export lambs over 30 kilos fetched $329 to $390 per head, averaging around 1,034 cents per kilo carcass weight. Heavy lambs from 26 to 30 kilos made $285 to $337 per head at around 1,100 cents per kilo. Trade lambs under 26 kilos sold from $270 to $300 per head, reaching close to 1,200 cents per kilo at their peak. Merino lambs in quality skins made $270 to $340 per head. Store and feeder lambs held firm around $200 to $270 a head. In sheep, quality improved at the top end. Heavy merino ewes reached $377 per head, Dorpas to $340. Male merino lines averaged close to 900 cents per kilo carcass weight. Heavy ewes made $280 to $340, trade to heavy sheep $220 to $270, and light sheep $160 to $190 per head. That concludes today's market update, brought to you by Auctions Plus, dedicated to connecting ag.
4: And with the Grain Report, here's Joe Boyle from ProFarmer Grain.
14: Australian wheat markets were mixed on Monday, while barley and canola prices were generally lower. Looking at international markets, US wheat futures were mixed, with the winter wheat contracts firming while the spring wheat contracts eased. US corn futures finished slightly higher on the back of technical buying. Chicago soybean futures lifted due to an uptick in export inspections reported by the USDA. And ice canola futures eased on the back of weakness in crude oil following the announcement of a peace deal in the Middle East. CBOT July 26 wheat was up $2 per tonne to $306 per tonne. ICE July 26 canola was down $8 per tonne to $760 per tonne. And MATIF August 26 canola was down $16 per tonne to $841 per tonne. These comments are general in nature and may not be relevant to your specific situation. You should consider the relevant product disclosure statements and seek independent advice before purchasing any financial products.
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3: 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River 1467 weather. For Good Deal Tyres, head in today for a totally good deal.
15: Cloudy today, tops of 22 for Mildura and Robinvale. Ogun 20, the lower west end cloudy. Chance of showers in the far west. Wentworth 22, Pincarry 23, Broken Hill 22, and the Riverland a cloudy one today. Renmark tops of 21. Tomorrow, partly cloudy, chance of showers 23. Thursday, cloudy, high chance of morning and afternoon showers, tops of 19. And partly cloudy for Friday, chance of morning and afternoon showers, tops of 17.
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0: Rupert High and A Misplaced Love on Sunraysia's River 1467. It's Chrissy and the staff for Damo. It's your Totally 80s lunch. We've got plenty of those Totally 80s tunes on the way. Billy Joel coming up, Martika as well. And if you're wondering how you could get $10,000 in cold hard cash, make sure you're listening to Brekkie tomorrow with David Burrows, because he'll play the 10K cash track. When you hear it, call, and $10,000 could be coming your way in River 1467's 10K cash track.
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2: 1989. I had my HQ. In excess were everywhere. The Hawks won the grand final by one goal, and Hog's Breath Cafe were born. Right here in Australia. The haircuts had changed, but Hog's Breath Cafe's iconic 18-hour slow-cooked prime rib, curly fries and atmosphere unlike anywhere else remain. 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
1: Monique Crichton, the PM, has faced the cameras but given little away when it comes to whether he's considering extending the fuel excise, on diesel at least. We know the fuel discount is currently tipped to end at the end of the month. Anthony Albanese preferring to talk up what he's done for supply ahead of the Middle East peace deal being signed later this week.
2: Today, there is more petrol, more diesel and more jet fuel in Australia than there was on February 28 when this conflict started.
1: We're just hours away from knowing whether the Reserve Bank will shift the cash rate from 4.35% this month. Most experts are tipping the board will hold steady and may even keep the cash rate stable again next month. South Australia's Electoral Commissioner has resigned. Mick Sherry has stepped down amid a review into the scandal-plagued March state and voice elections. The poll was riddled with issues such as misplaced ballots, a lack of polling booth staff, and computer glitches. Lincraft is the latest retailer to announce the closure of its bricks and mortar stores. The craft shop citing tough retail conditions and pressure from overseas competitors for the decision to move largely online. There's been a deadly B-52 bomber crash in the US. It came down shortly after taking off from Edwards Air Force Base in California. An Australian crawl is set to perform for the first time in 40 years. They'll be joined by Men at Work, Birds of Tokyo, Boom Crash Opera and recent ARIA Hall of Fame inductees Vicar and Linda for the Red Hot Summer Tour.
3: Sport for Anne Webster, your member for Mallee, authorised A. Webster Mildura.
1: In sport, in World Cup action so far today, Saudi Arabia and Uruguay have played out a one-all draw. Cape Verde held Spain to a shock nil-all draw, while Egypt and Belgium also split the points. The UFC president says there will never be another event at the White House after yesterday's fight. The organisation says despite the success of the so-called Freedom 250, it was too expensive. The event in the South Lawn costing $60 million. That's the latest in news and sport.
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4: Cloudy today, tops of 22 for Mildura and Robinvale. Ogin 20, the lower west end cloudy. Chance of showers in the far west. Wentworth 22, Pincarry 23, Broken Hill 22, and the Riverland a cloudy one today. Renmark tops of 21. Tomorrow, partly cloudy, chance of showers 23. Thursday, cloudy, high chance of morning and afternoon showers, tops of 19. And partly cloudy for Friday, chance of morning and afternoon showers, tops of 17.
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0: Some classic Eurythmics, Sweet Dreams. It's your totally 80s lunch on Sunraysia's River 1467, and your secret sound is back tomorrow morning. 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Van Morrison Moondance coming up in a couple of minutes on River.
1: Hey, it's Christian from the Christian O'Connell Show. We are renovating an amazing Australian pub. Tracy and Gary are the accidental publicans. Tracy left us this update.
2: The renos are going so quickly, it's unbelievable. They're going to do a mural for us, signs on the pub, chalkboards. Thanks so much. Can't wait for the renos next week. Love, Tracy.
1: Thank you so much to people who are offering to help out as well. We've been inundated with people who've heard about Tracy and Gary. They bought this pub 2 years ago to turn it into a home to retire in, and then when they realises how much it meant to the community, they couldn't do it. People have been really moved by this story. If you go onto our socials, you can have a look around. You can see all the work that's been done. They're the best of Australians, actually. They really are, Tracy and Gary.
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0: 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And if you're looking for something to do tomorrow and you want to have a chat with your local police force, the Mildura Coffee with a Cop is happening tomorrow. Bunnings, 17th of June. 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Any questions you might have, and if you want a coffee, go and check it out. The Monkees, Daydream Believer, coming up next on Sunraysia's River 1467.
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0: There is 8 solid minutes of Zeppelin. 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
1: I'm Monique Crichton. The nation's peak motoring group isn't expecting Canberra to continue its fuel excise cut into July. That relief has shaved around 33 cents a litre at the Bowser, but Peter Currie from the NRMA says there's no case to extend it further.
2: Based on what we're seeing today, the fact that prices have been falling steadily for the last week and a bit, and the expectation is if this peace deal holds and the strait opens, they'll fall even further. Given all of that, we don't think the government is going to extend based on what they've been telling us.
1: Experts believe there is next to no chance we'll see an interest rate rise later this hour. The RBA is expected to hold fire this time after three straight increases.

0: prices. Domain Chief Residential Economist Nicola Powell says those hikes have been having an impact.
1: The higher rates that they've already delivered this year are starting to work through. Tightening is gaining traction and slowing down the economy. So I really believe that we are now in a wait-and-see approach from the RBA.
0: New data has revealed Aussies in their 40s and 50s are now more likely than any other age group to die from accidental drug overdose. Records show one person is killed nearly every 3 hours. And there's hope British pop icon Bonnie Tyler will make a full recovery after waking from a coma in Portugal. The singer suffered a heart attack last month following complications from surgery. She remains in a serious condition.
2: Sport for Anne Webster, your member for Mallee, authorised A. Webster Mildura.
0: In sport, New Zealand and Iran have joined the list of today's World Cup draws. This time, the ledger was two all. We've got some of the names involved in this year's AFL Legends game. They include Dustin Martin and Joel Selwood. Marvel's hosting the charity match on August 27. And the countdown is on until Game 2 of the NRL State of Origin. Almost 95,000 fans are tipped to pack the MCG tomorrow night for the showdown. That's the latest in news and sport.
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4: Cloudy today, tops of 22 for Mildura and Robinvale. Ogun 20, the lower west end cloudy. Chance of showers in the far west, Wentworth 22, Pincarry 23, Broken Hill 22, and the Riverland a cloudy one today. Renmark tops of 21. Tomorrow, partly cloudy, chance of showers 23. Thursday, cloudy, high chance of morning and afternoon showers, tops of 19. And partly cloudy for Friday, chance of morning and afternoon showers, tops of 17.
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0: Race 2 from the Eagles. It's your two upset two on Sunraysia's River 1467. Before that, Rod Stewart and Tina Turner, and Rod Stewart in hot water over in the USA with the World Cup. He's cancelled a concert, but then on the exact same night, 40 minutes later, he's seen at a World Cup game on camera, looking fairly fine, probably being able to do the concert, but instead he's canned it and gone to a World Cup game. Do you know what? Good on you, Rod Stewart. That's one of those once-in-a-lifetime moments. And you can do a concert at any other time, really. Two from Michael Jackson on the way as we continue our two upset two.
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0: There's two from Michael Jackson on Gold Central Victoria, FM 98.3, AM 1071. 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
7: Looking back on June 9, the day when one of the most popular cartoon characters of all time made his debut. Yes, Donald Duck appeared for the first time in The Wise Little Hen in 1934. Bruce Springsteen signed his first record deal on this day in 1972.
8: From 1965 to 68, from when I was 15 to when I was 18, every basic lesson that I learned in that band.
7: A low point for Australian cricket in 1983 when Zimbabwe secured their first ever ODI win, beating the Aussies at the World Cup.
9: There are two damning statistics there for the Australians as they sit back and ponder what happened to them.
7: The Brady Bunch returned in 1995. Remember the Brady Bunch movie? Premiered on this day. It parodied the original 70s TV series.
10: Even if we lose our house, we're still Brady's.
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7: And in 2019, Ash Barty won the French Open, becoming the first Australian to win the title since 1973. June 9 birthdays, Australian golf legend Peter Fowler tops today's list. He's 67.
12: Peter Fowler is the Australian Open champion.
7: Michael J. Fox is 65 today. 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
13: Telling me you built a time machine out of a DeLorean?
7: Johnny Depp celebrates his 63rd. 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
7: And league great Boyd Cordner is 34. Captained the Roosters, New South Wales and Australia before being forced to retire. 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

0: There's two from No Doubt, taking us back to the late 90s with It's My Life and Just a Girl on Sunraysia's River 1467. In a couple of minutes, I'm going to give you, well, the most needed digits across Sunraysia. I'm talking about the lucky $5 note. I'll let you know what numbers you need on your note next.
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1: I'm Monique Crichton. Relief for home buyers with the RBA deciding to leave rates on hold this month. That was largely expected and leaves the cash rate at 4.35% following three recent hikes. And we're told today's decision was unanimous. The PM continues to hold off providing any further cost of living relief when it comes to the fuel excise or the heavy vehicle road user charge. Anthony Albanese preferring to wait to see how the Middle East peace process takes shape.
2: This has been a really difficult period for the globe to deal with. We've responded appropriately and we'll give proper consideration to it.
1: Six young people have been arrested.

0: in Queensland for allegedly stealing a ute while a baby was inside. Police say the vehicle was stolen from a driveway in Townsville yesterday, the thieves quickly returning the baby before driving off. Council elections in South Australia have been delayed for 5 months. They'll be held in April instead of November. The Electoral Commission made the request in the wake of staffing issues. New figures show an overwhelming majority of Aussies support waste-free initiatives when it comes to food and drink packaging. The data from Cleanaway also revealing 64% of us say they've been misled by packaging marketed as recyclable when it wasn't. And Steven Spielberg is riding high at the Aussie box office. His latest flick, Disclosure Day, raking in the most cash on its opening weekend. It made $3.7 million, followed by Obsession with $2.75 million.
1: Sport for Anne Webster, your member for Mallee, authorised A. Webster Mildura.
0: In sport, we've had four draws today at the World Cup. The most recent was New Zealand and Iran, the match finishing 2-2. Collingwood's got Billy Frampton available for Saturday night's game with Port Adelaide after his three-match ban was overturned by the AFL Tribunal. And there's talk the Pies could sign Lions star Lachie Neale, who's off contract at season's end. Melbourne's preparing for an influx of rugby league fans for tomorrow night's State of Origin game at the G. Queensland looking to level the series after New South Wales won game one. That's the latest in news and sport.
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3: Cloudy today, tops of 22 for Mildura and Robinvale. Ogin 20, the lower west end cloudy. Chance of showers in the far west. Wentworth 22, Pincarry 23, Broken Hill 22, and the Riverland a cloudy one today. Renmark tops of 21. Tomorrow, partly cloudy, chance of showers 23. Thursday, cloudy, high chance of morning and afternoon showers, tops of 19. And partly cloudy for Friday, chance of morning and afternoon showers, tops of 17.
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0: 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We had Life is a Highway, She's So High, and High Voltage. 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

0: what a classic. Charles and Eddie, Would I Lie to You on Sun Rages at River 1467. 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

0: Gurus, what's my scene on Sun Rage's River 1467? We are etching closer and closer to 4 o'clock, which means Jonesy and Amanda are about to take over and get you home. But before I leave, I'm going to give you the much needed digits in Sun Rage. I'll let you know the numbers on your lucky $5 note.
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0: 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It's as simple as that. 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
0: Who knew indeed?
2: Five
0: questions. The Fast Five is here. We grew you a bit, these different categories. You could be a superhero and go all the way and answer all five questions correctly. If you do that, Amanda will be impressed.
4: You only have to answer question five correctly, and if you do, you get an unlimited 12-month Amaysim plan.
0: Richard's in Croydon. Which Croydon? Croydon? Croydon, Richard.
5: Croydon in Melbourne.
4: Okay.
0: Good.
4: Richard, here's question number one for you of Croydon. What's the name for the tired feeling you get after a long flight across various time zones?
5: Jet lag.
0: Yeah.
4: Jet lag.
0: Let's play Riff Raff.
6: Any old riff
7: backstage. Oh, riff rap everywhere. Gotcha, I understand. Gotta keep out the riff rap.
0: What song features this riff? Richard?
5: Yeah?
4: What's that song, Richard?
5: Cream by Prince.
4: Yes, it is.
5: Yeah.
0: Can I just take issue with Gem Y Rye?
4: Why?
0: It's not really a riff.
8: That's a riff.
0: No, it's not. A riff is like Welcome to the Jungle. You know, there's something like that. Not Cream by Prince.
4: Richard, do you think it's a riff?
5: I do.
4: I do too.
5: Yeah. I like Prince. He's a great artist.
4: Oh, I think so too. Jonesy, anything you'd like to say?
0: We didn't ask you, Richard.
4: I did. Did you hear me? I asked him. Question three.
0: How many digits are there in the number 1 trillion?
5: Oh, gee. 10?
4: No. More than 10.
0: More
4: can
0: than
4: you
0: 10.
4: Believe it?
0: Got to go a bit higher. Danielle is in Taylor's Hill.
4: Hi, Danielle.
9: Hi,
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9: Oh, gosh. 1, 2, 3, 10.
4: No. Let me say it out loud. 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It's more than 10.
0: Have a crack at the Fast Five. 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
8: Hello, I'm Monique Crichton. Interest rates will remain steady for another month, but the RBA has kept the door open for further increases. After 3 consecutive rate rises, the Treasurer says keeping rates on hold at 4.35% is a relief. But Jim Chalmers says Aussies have paid a hefty price for the conflict in the Middle East, and the end of the war can't come soon enough.
9: As the Reserve Bank pointed out in its statement today, the impact of this war is being felt, first of all, when it comes to global energy prices, particularly liquid fuels, but it's also spreading more broadly in our economy and in other economies as well.
8: Lincraft is the latest retailer to announce the closure of its bricks and mortar stores. The craft shop citing tough retail conditions and pressure from overseas competitors for the decision to move largely online. The consumer watchdog is taking legal action against burger chain Grilled for allegedly misleading its customers about a tree planting promotion. Gina Cass-Gottlieb from the ACCC says it overstated the donations it'd make, as well as the environment contributions.
10: Every burger purchased on a Tuesday

0: rough day? Let Jonesy and Amanda make it better.
1: No!
2: Are you joking?
0: Better-ish.
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1: You Home with Jonesy and Amanda.
2: It's some more FIFA stories. The US captain, his name is Tim Ream.
1: Tim Ream.
2: Many players and teams are looking for, I'm not going to say relevance, but are looking for causes and ways that they can make their profile mean something. And good on him, because he's talking about something that is embarrassing for kids. But it's kind of shocking that every time the captain of the US team is interviewed, he willingly talks about this thing that he did when he was a kid. And he's now doing a series of ads. Have a listen to one.
3: What would I tell my younger self? I know bedwetting feels big when you're little, but you should know it's not your fault. Good nights are here, protecting you through the night, so you can keep dreaming big.
2: Keep dreaming big. So obviously, he, as a child, he talks a lot about how he was a bedwetter, which is a great cause to be involved in. But he's involved with a campaign for good nights, which is something kids wear if they are going to
0: bed. It's like a pull-up.
2: I imagine it is.
0: For a bigger kid.
2: Yeah. So it's unusual to have him talk so openly about this, but it also seems a bit weird that he's aligned with a product. I don't know. Here's another ad.
4: Hey, Tim. Were you embarrassed of bedwetting as a kid?
3: Yes, I really was.
4: What helped you stop feeling ashamed about it?
3: Knowing that I could still achieve my dreams even though I was bedwetting. Good nights. Never stop dreaming.
0: Well, you know, it's a thing. Poor little kids.
2: I know, it is a thing. It just seems, and maybe this is the bravest thing ever, is the US captain talking about
0: it. It's pretty brave.
2: It is brave. It's weird that there's a product associated with his chat.
0: Well, yeah.
2: Every interview he sits down to, he talks about being a bedwetter.
0: Yeah, I thought with Ream, a name like Ream, you know, install a Ream.
2: You used to be a bedwetter from what you've told me.
0: No, I wasn't a bedwetter.
2: No, so you just said there's nothing to be embarrassed about and now you're embarrassed to share it.
0: Okay, I used to sleepwalk and wee. And my mum had to stop
2: me. So you wouldn't wet the bed, you'd wet other things.
0: Yeah, my mum had to stop me from weeing on my brother.
2: Really? And you pretended you're asleep.
0: We were 18 at the time.
2: He was the one who had to wear the good night, so you couldn't get him.
0: He had to go to bed in an anorak. That is great. That's a very brave one.
2: It's never too late, Brendan, to seek help.
0: Never too late.
2: Coming up next, let's get our tin hats because it is Tin Hat Tuesday.
0: It's Jonesy and Amanda driving you home.
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11: Hi, I'm Ran Hussein. Australia is preparing for its second T20 Women's World Cup clash. The Aussies will line up against Bangladesh tomorrow. New Zealand take on Sri Lanka tonight. Kayleigh McEwen isn't locking in her future past the 2028 LA Olympics, but admits a home games in 2032 would be appealing. The swimmer will defend two backstroke crowns when she heads to the Com Games next month. And American Madison Keys takes centre court at the German Open tonight.
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3: Monique Crichton. Homebuyers may have been spared an interest rate rise this month, but the Reserve Bank isn't shutting the door on further increases. Governor Michelle Bullock says the board remains focused on making sure inflation doesn't increase. She says once fuel prices start falling, they'll have another look at how it's affecting inflation.
4: Today's decision does not rule out further tightening in monetary policy if that is what is required to bring inflation down. In making its decisions, the board will be focused on the data and what that suggests about the outlook and risks.
3: Speaking of fuel prices, the NRMA isn't expecting any extension of the fuel excise discount. It has shaved around 33 cents a litre at the Bowser, but the motoring group's Peter Currie can't see the case for it going into July since the breakthrough in the Middle East.
5: Based on what we're seeing today, the fact that prices have been falling steadily for the last week and a bit, and the expectation is if this peace deal holds and the strait opens, they'll fall even further. Given all of that, we don't think the government is going to extend based on what they've been telling us.
3: Two men, one from New South Wales and one from Victoria, have been arrested by Victorian police looking into how cop killer Desi Freeman evaded capture for months leading up to his death in March. And there's hope British pop icon Bonnie Tyler will make a full recovery after waking from a coma in Portugal. The singer suffered a heart attack last month following complications from surgery. She remains in a serious condition.
6: Sport for Anne Webster, your member for Mallee, authorised A. Webster Mildura.
3: In sport, Blues coach Laurie Daly is hoping the squad can secure another win during Origin Game 2 tomorrow night. The New South Wales side won the opener despite a slow start, and Daly says the boys are ready for the G.
7: I want what's best for New South Wales. I want the boys to win. I want to win. I want them to win. I want the fans to win.
3: And there were four draws in today's World Cup action. It's been 68 years to the day since that happened. That's the latest in news and sport.
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8: Partly cloudy tonight and cloudy tomorrow with a chance of evening showers. Mildura 23, Robinvale 24, Oyen 23. The Lower West and partly cloudy tonight, maybe some showers tomorrow as well. Wentworth 23, Pooncarry 24, Broken Hill 23. The Riverland, a partly cloudy night tonight, some showers tomorrow in the afternoon and evening. Tops of 23 in Renmark. Thursday, cloudy, high chance of morning and afternoon showers, tops of 19. Friday, a partly cloudy day, chance of showers, tops of 17. And Saturday, partly cloudy, slight chance of showers, tops of 16. We've got some overnight lows of 13 tonight.
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21: Dads will appreciate this. Dad jokes may help strengthen father-child bonds. Research shows.
22: What's your favourite dad joke? Well, do you want to give me more science?
21: It's pretty much one of those clickbaity stories, blah, blah, blah. Say a joke to your kid. Your kid will love you and buy you a gift.
22: Oh, sounds amazing. When you explain the science, I understand.
21: Yeah, this doctor has said that it is good because it brings out a camaraderie between the dad and the offspring.
22: The camaraderie is,
21: Yeah, even that, even if you've got that. What's your favourite tattoo?
22: Do you want me to go first?
21: Yeah, have you got one?
22: My

0: Hello there, it's Jonesy D'Amato driving you home. Mitch Brown, a former West Coast Eagles player, was inducted into the AFL Hall of Fame, the HOF Awards.
1: Former player?
0: He's a former player.
1: I don't know much about him.
0: Anyway, he's bisexual. No beef with that, but he attended the night, a black tie event, but he was wearing, the picture up. He's got a little tank top on. It's a mesh tank top, and he's paired it with a tie, and he's got some pants.
1: He's sort of got a fashionable silk scarf around it.
0: Yeah.
1: He's not just wearing a singlet. That's an intentional designer look.
0: It's not a bintang singlet.
1: No.
0: And, you know, considering he played AFL wearing a tank top.
1: He's got the arms for it.
0: Wayne Carey, former player who we've had on the show in the past, he's posted Mitch Brown, HOF outfit, seriously. Gary Lyon.
1: Hall of Fame, sorry.
0: Yeah, HOF, yeah. Gary Lyon declared that a mesh singlet ain't the go for black tie. And I was just reading this opinion piece from Chloe Sargent, and she's spoken about the history of the black tie and do men have to wear a tuxedo at these events. So away from everything that Mitch is about and what Wayne Carey's about.
1: Why does Wayne think, does he think it's disrespectful?
0: Well, he's saying it's a black tie event, and old blokes like me go, yeah, it's a black tie event. You should be wearing
1: He's wearing a designer outfit.
0: And it probably would be
1: an
0: very
1: intentional
0: expensive.
1: Outfit.
0: And this is what Chloe says. Black tie is some sort of sacred and unchanging institution.
1: She's saying it should be.
0: So she's saying that Mitch would have put a lot of thought into this particular outfit. Mm. It's not as if he showed up in his bintang shirt and said, let's go. In recent decades, black tie just kind of means formal with dark colours. Effectively meaning men just wore a black basic suit. Thankfully, we've moved on from that, she says. And I got to admit, I get to a lot of black tie events. I always just wear a black tie, like, you know, and
1: a literal black tie. You're not taking that to mean a tuxedo.
0: I don't wear it. I'm not a bow tie.
1: But black tie is often seen by men to be full formal dress.
0: Yeah. Yeah.
1: Whereas really, when you go to a charity ball or whatever, as long as you turn up and you look okay, that should be enough.
0: But this is what gave me pause for thought, what Chloe writes. Every time a man even slightly steps outside the box a little, these commentators react as though society itself is hanging by a thread. It's 2026. Men do not have to spend the rest of eternity dressed like middle managers attending a corporate awards night.
1: Mm.
0: But the bigger issue, and I think maybe it's pub test, does black tie pass the pub test?
1: Let's do it.
0: Is it done? Because I kind of like the idea of black tie. Because if you didn't have
1: black tie. But you should have an option. Yeah. You wear black tie or you wear something that's your approximation of that, and that's okay.
0: What do you
1: think?
0: As
1: long as it's respectful.
0: Yeah.
1: I mean, are they complaining because they don't want armpit hairs in their dinner? Is that what that is? I don't know.
0: I didn't even think of that. Black tie, does it pass the pub test? We'll have that for you next on Gold. It's Jonesy D'Amanda driving you home.
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2: 1989. I had my HQ. In excess were everywhere. The Hawks won the grand final by one goal, and Hog's Breath Cafe were born. Right here in Australia, the haircuts had changed, but Hog's Breath Cafe's iconic 18-hour slow-cooked prime rib, curly fries and atmosphere unlike anywhere else remain. The home of Hogspitality, an Aussie icon since 89, Hog's Breath Cafe.
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3: Partly cloudy tonight and cloudy tomorrow with a chance of evening showers. Mildura 23, Robinvale 24, Oyen 23. The Lower West and partly cloudy tonight, maybe some showers tomorrow as well. Wentworth 23, Pooncarry 24, Broken Hill 23. The Riverland, a partly cloudy night tonight. Some showers tomorrow in the afternoon and evening. Tops of 23 in Renmark. Thursday, cloudy, high chance of morning and afternoon showers. Tops of 19. Friday, a partly cloudy day, chance of showers. Tops of 17. And Saturday, partly cloudy. Slight chance of showers, tops of 16. We've got some overnight lows of 13 tonight.
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6: Hey, it's the Christian O'Connell Show on our show today. How did you start the week yesterday? Are you a Monday winner or loser? Also on today's show, what are the signs you know you're an adult? And the World Cup, are you going to be this weekend? Are you showing up for the Socceroos? Are you showing up for Australia? Are you going to be a 5am fan? If you are, please let us know. 0475 031043. Coming up next, would you say yesterday? Are you a Monday winner or loser?
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Cheers to those moments in music you just have to crank up. 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

0: Christian O'Connell Show. Right now then, signs you're an adult. For me this week, the joy of just hitting that button, unsubscribe. These dull newsletters, updates, that one-click unsubscribe is a joyous thing to do.
1: Sometimes it's nice to really treat yourself to go on a bit of an unsubscribe spree.
0: Yeah, and yeah, sort of knock over 5 or 10.
1: Yeah. That's nice.
0: Yeah. The other thing yesterday, I had to try and get something online and I wouldn't let me check out as a guest. So you got to do that whole thing of like coming out with a new password, verifying the email.
1: Oh, yeah. Making an account.
0: I'm trying to buy something from you guys. Make it easy for me.
1: Yeah.
0: Do you know what I was buying?
1: What?
0: Macadamia nut butter.
1: No, not worth an account.
0: Signs you're an adult.
1: Signs you're an adult, though.
0: You've Googled, and that's a healthy nut butter.
1: Dads love Maccas.
0: I do.
1: My dad is obsessed with
0: macadamia
1: nuts.
0: I've got the actual whole ones in a jar, and now I've got the butter form as well.
1: Every time he goes up to Byron or something, goes to that
0: special... It's a Byron company I get them from. Yeah. They're the dealers. All right, Ria, what's a sign you're an adult?
1: Mine's a signs you're an adult, and I was just thinking it's also maybe signs you're an Asian, because it's, I'm insisting...
0: Signs you're an Asian adult?
1: Signs you're an Asian adult,
0: okay,
1: actually.
0: Wow, okay, it's a little side project you're doing, is it?
1: My signs you're an Asian adult is that I now insist that people take off their shoes before they come into our house.
0: Oh, you don't just need to be an Asian. You can't just claim that.
1: Yeah, that's
0: lots of dollars make people do that.
1: But in particular Asians. There's very few Asian households that will let you come in with
0: no,
1: shoes.
0: No, you're full Asian if you'll swap it over to some kind of slipper.
1: Slippers, yes, yes, yes.
0: You know what they do at the bowling alley?
1: Yes,
0: you
1: yes.
0: know, they got the... What size are you? You look like a 9. 9.5? I'll give you a 10 anyway. For those ones you get at hotels.
1: At the hotels,
0: my
1: yes.
0: wife keeps them. Not
1: no
0: for guests
1: way.
0: When they come in the house, but for anyone who stays over.
1: Well, maybe your wife's Asian.
0: Yes. I'll check. It'd be a really big surprise after 28 years. Plot twist. All right. Pete, what's the sign you're an adult?
2: For me, it would be just that I guess I made myself a meal the other night, and I'm a big, I will not waste a meal whatsoever. But I thought, this is crap. You've done a terrible job. It was Kung Pao chicken, and I just threw it out.
0: Oh,
2: you know
0: nice.
2: What? I just didn't care because it was my wasted food. And I, as I said, I grew up, nothing can be wasted, and it just felt so good doing it myself.
0: Yeah, there is a trauma just giving up. But then what did you do? Get takeaway?
2: Yes, I did. I got Uber Eats, which was
1: nice.
2: Because
1: nice.
2: I'm also an adult.
0: It takes so much effort to make a meal for one.
2: It really
1: yes.
2: does.
0: At least when there's two of you, you're gifting somebody else a meal as well.
1: Mm.
0: They might give you feedback going, thank you for making this. This is nice. When it's just one of you, the amount of calories at the end of a long day it takes to prep the meal, and then you've got all the cleanup
1: the
0: as well.
1: The cleaning is the worst, because at least if there's two of you, one of you cook, the other one cleans.
0: That's
1: but,
0: the, yes, that's yeah. The honor system.
1: Yes.
2: Thank you so much for reminding me that I'm alone. I really appreciate that as well, so thank you.
1: Signs you're alone.
0: Signs you're alone. Signs you're alone. So it signs you're an adult, signs you're an Asian adult. Adult, signs you're a pommy adult, and signs you're alone. Hey, cooking for one can be fun. Christian, signs you're an adult. I used up all my lavender essential oil trying to de-stress. Not sure it worked, but don't worry. Already brought a second bottle. Listen, I mean, I am... Rio, this studio has always got some fresh fragrance. I have... at least 10 different essential oils.
1: It's like you're some sort of oil merchant.
0: Yeah.
1: Every time I come in, there's different notes, different smells. Is there a method to the madness? Or is
0: of course
1: it...
0: there is. Of course there is. Like I'm like a one-man human apothecary.
1: You actually are.
0: No, my daughter was back from university at the weekend. Ruby is in her last week at university. She finishes this Friday. Do you remember the emotion of my wife and I dropping her off at uni 3 years ago?
1: Yeah, in Canberra.
0: It's gone. Oh. She finishes this Friday.
1: In my head, that's last year.
0: Yes. So anyway, she's back over the weekend. She's got these big final exams. She's very, very stressed. Suddenly, behind her, it's like I'm anointing her at a religious ceremony. I'm dousing her in peppermint oil. She's like, God, Dad, I'm the age now where you need to ask permission. It's peppermint and rosemary, actually. It's two blended together for concentration and focus.
1: Beautiful.
0: If she gets a great mark, that's on
1: it's
0: me.
1: A peppermint.
0: 100%, it's on me.
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0: Christian O'Connell Show. All right, time for today's Time Waster. Today is apparently World Pirate Day.
1: Ah, yes.
0: Arr, sure.
1: Yes.
0: Arr.
1: Oh, he's Scottish. Pirate.
0: Yeah, Scottish, yeah, like a lot of them. Celtic, actually. Pirate movies. Mm. Hi, being John Malkovich. What? No, I mean, I've ruined that one. Let me come back to that one. No, I've got it now. I've got it now. Sorry, it's because I've got my eye patch on. I couldn't see the punchline there. Being Long John Malkovich.
1: Silver.
0: Men who stare at boats.
1: Go.
0: Sword Fight Club.
1: Gold
0: Come
1: plus.
0: On, that's good. Give me a medal.
1: Gold plus.
0: Anticipation. Booty nights.
1: Cold.
0: Yeah, shiver my timbers. Your favourite movie is Patch Adams, isn't it?
1: Yeah, I love it so much.
0: Oh, well, the pirates got a version of that. I Patch Adams.
1: That's gold. There's a gold.
0: And, dude, where's me? together. No, go, no, no. Plunder. Plunder and gold.
1: All righty,
0: sorry,
1: sailors.
0: What are you doing?
1: Trying to
0: you
1: find
0: sound
1: it.
0: Like a child doing
1: trying
0: it.
1: To find it.
0: Trying to find it. It's more guttural, lower register. This must be great radio to listen to. Two guys growling at each other. Yes. Pete's getting aroused. He loves that. He pays a lot of money for that on OnlyFans. Anyway.
1: All righty there. About ahoy. About ahoy. About a boy.
0: Yeah. Silver.
1: I actually coming through with that.
0: Silver.
1: The hills have aye.
0: It's good. Cold. That's, it's a slow burn. That's a good one. That's tears maybe. That's good.
1: The landlubber, those filthy landlubbers. The landlubber before time.
0: Yeah, bronze.
1: And booty. Booty and the beast.
0: Booty and the beast. That's gold. All right. It's over, guys. It's okay. All right. What have you got then? Pirate movies. Jess has got Me, Myself, and Eye Patch.
1: Silver plus.
0: Davy Jones's Diary.
1: Gold.
0: The hills have eye patches.
1: Gold. I'm just going to do it normal. Gold.
0: If I had a wooden leg, I'd kick you.
1: that is gold plus.
0: Just coming out of character. That is brilliant, Laura. Laura Harvey, well done. Edward Cutler's Hands.
1: Silver.
0: Who framed Jolly Roger Rabbit? It's
1: bronze.
0: Das Booty.
1: Go.
0: German pirates. Yes.
1: Silver,
0: nasty.
1: Kind.
0: Nasty. Arata.
1: What's that again?
0: Arata. Arata.
1: What?
0: Arata.
1: Like Avatar?
0: Yeah.
1: Oh, Arata. Gold.
0: The life of pirates.
1: Silver.
0: Malcolm X marks the spot.
1: Gold.
0: Uncle Buccaneer.
1: Silver plus.
0: Armageddon, me treasure.
1: Silver.
0: White House, down the hatch.
1: Silver.
0: And Doubloony Darko. Doubloony. Doubloony Darko.
1: Great use of
0: Doubloony. Spelt correctly as well.
1: Gold.
0: These are amazing. There's loads coming in. We'll definitely have to do it an extra time tomorrow on the pirate movies. Who is winning the plunder?
1: If I had a wooden peg, I'd kick you.
0: Well done. That's the Christian O'Connell Show for today. Thank you very much for joining us. We are back tomorrow. Every Wednesday on the show, we call it What Are the Odds? 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If you've got a story for tomorrow's show, email me, christian@christianoconnell.com.au. Thank you very much for joining us. Take care. We're back tomorrow.
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1: Partly cloudy tonight and cloudy tomorrow with a chance of evening showers. Mildura 23, Robinvale 24, Oyen 23. The Lower West and partly cloudy tonight, maybe some showers tomorrow as well. Wentworth 23, Pooncarry 24, Broken Hill 23. The Riverland, a partly cloudy night tonight. Some showers tomorrow in the afternoon and evening. Tops of 23 in Renmark. Thursday, cloudy, high chance of morning and afternoon showers, tops of 19. Friday, a partly cloudy day, chance of showers, tops of 17. And Saturday, partly cloudy, slight chance of showers, tops of 16. We've got some overnight lows of 13 tonight.
0: 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Is the 80s at 8.
2: Welcome to the 80s at 8. Shane Bryan with you. Tonight it is Chart Tuesday. We've gone back to June 1982. Was this the big song in the country?
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2: We're going to take a look at the big five songs in Australia this week on the charts. Also, we're going to take a look at the big movers in the US and the UK as well. Right now, though, let's get underway with a big song from Split Enz, sitting at number 6 on the charts this week, eventually made its way to number 2. This is 6 Months in a Leaky Boat. You're on the 80s at 8.

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1: Adam Ant was right in the middle of a two-week run in the UK with the charts in June 1982. Back here in Australia, however, climbing the charts this week at number 9, Duran Duran, Hungry Like the Wolf. It was a song that went to number 5 eventually in the UK and number 3 in the US, helping them launch worldwide. Duran Duran, Hungry Like the Wolf, is up next on the 80s at 8.
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0: You're on the 80s at 8, Shane Bryan with you, and we've gone back to June 1982 for Chart Tuesday. That was Paul McCartney and Stevie Wonder, Ebony and Ivory, one of the biggest hits of 1982, spent 7 weeks at number one in the US, and it's built around a simple idea, black and white piano keys living in harmony as a message about race. Who would have thought? Now, what was touring in Australia in June 1982? Live music was absolutely booming in Australia at this time. Bands like Cold Chisel, Men at Work and Australian Crawl packing out the venues around the country. Now, if you missed the news, Australian Crawl are reforming for Red Hot Summer. They're touring nationwide alongside Men at Work. It feels like 1982 all over again. Check out the dates at redhotsummertour.com.au. Now, speaking of pub rock era, Cold Chisel had a big hit on their hands with Forever Now. This week in June 1982, it was sitting at number 22 in Australia and showed a more reflective side of the band. Written by Don Walker at the height of their success, Forever Now, Cold Chisel, is up next on the 80s at 8.
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0: Well, that wraps up the show for tonight. Tomorrow night on the show, a very special guest joins me, Bea Birtles from Little River Band. We'll take a look at his time with the band and also what he thought about John Farnham taking over from Glenn Shorrock. He didn't pull any punches, let me tell you. That's tomorrow night on the 80s at 8. I'll catch you then. Thanks for keeping me company.
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5: Partly cloudy tonight and cloudy tomorrow with a chance of evening showers. Mildura 23, Robinvale 24, Oyen 23. The Lower West and partly cloudy tonight, maybe some showers tomorrow as well. Wentworth 23, Pooncarry 24, Broken Hill 23. The Riverland, a partly cloudy night tonight. Some showers tomorrow in the afternoon and evening. Tops of 23 in Renmark. Thursday, cloudy, high chance of morning and afternoon showers, tops of 19. Friday, a partly cloudy day, chance of showers, tops of 17. And Saturday, partly cloudy, slight chance of showers, tops of 16. We've got some overnight lows of 13 tonight.
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0: Hey, it's Christian from the Christian O'Connell Show. We are renovating an amazing Australian pub. Tracy and Gary are the accidental publicans. Tracy left us this update.
1: The renos are going so quickly, it's unbelievable. They're going to do a mural for us, signs on the pub, chalkboards. Thanks so much. Can't wait for the renos next week. Love, Tracy.
0: Thank you so much to people who are offering to help out as well. We've been inundated with people who've heard about Tracy and Gary. They bought this pub 2 years ago to turn it into a home to retire in. And then when they realised just how much it meant to the community, they couldn't do it. People were really moved by this story. If you go onto our socials, you can have a look around. You can see all the work that's been done. They're the best of Australians, actually. They really are, Tracy and Gary.
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3: Partly cloudy tonight and cloudy tomorrow with a chance of evening showers. Mildura 23, Robinvale 24, Oyen 23. The Lower West and partly cloudy tonight. Maybe some showers tomorrow as well. Wentworth 23, Pooncarrie 24, Broken Hill 23. The Riverland, a partly cloudy night tonight. Some showers tomorrow in the afternoon and evening. Tops of 23 in Renmark. Thursday, cloudy, high chance of morning and afternoon showers. Tops of 19. Friday, a partly cloudy day. Chance of showers. Tops of 17. And Saturday, partly cloudy. Slight chance of showers, tops of 16. We've got some overnight lows of 13 tonight.
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0: River 1467 weather. For Good Deal Tyres, 504 to 510 Benetook Avenue, Mildura.
5: Partly cloudy tonight and cloudy tomorrow with a chance of evening showers. Mildura 23, Robinvale 24, Oyen 23. The Lower West and partly cloudy tonight. Maybe some showers tomorrow as well. Wentworth 23, Pooncarry 24, Broken Hill 23. The Riverland, a partly cloudy night tonight. Some showers tomorrow in the afternoon and evening. Tops of 23 in Renmark. Thursday, cloudy. High chance of morning and afternoon showers. Tops of 19. Friday, a partly cloudy day. Chance of showers. Tops of 17. And Saturday, partly cloudy. Slight chance of showers, tops of 16. We've got some overnight lows of 13 tonight.
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8: Partly cloudy today with a chance of showers. Tops of 23 tomorrow, cloudy. High chance of morning and afternoon showers as well. Tops of 19. Friday, a partly cloudy day. Chance of morning and afternoon showers. Tops of 17. We're getting as low as 13 this morning.
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0: Christian O'Connell Show. Pete, I've got some good news. I know where you can get hold of some inflatable dolls.
1: Oh, good.
0: I just had a look. Big W do them.
2: Yeah, they do.
0: Male blow-up doll, $27.
1: That's a good deal.
0: And it is not... I know the problems you had before we did it live last Friday, Pete. It's this male doll is no discernible. He's not Action Man. If you've ever played with Action Man, he has no discernible genitalia. Mm-hmm.
2: Okay, this is good. This is good. This is
3: Wait, so this whole time we could have not had that sort of doll. But we had a...
0: Yeah.
3: Okay.
0: And that took me 10 seconds to find that.
1: Right, okay. Oh, yeah, I see it there. Okay. Yeah.
3: But isn't this one with a full head of hair?
0: Yeah, as well, I know.
3: Wow, full head of
0: looks
3: hair.
0: Looks like a sort of 70s soccer player, actually, for Italy.
1: Or a very young Donald Trump, to be fair.
3: Yes. Yeah.
0: Actually looks like a porn star. Yo, classic kind of porn star. Things you don't want to hear this morning from your Uber driver, right? So every morning I get an Uber in, and I always have a chat with them, okay? And sometimes they're not up for it, and sometimes they are. And this morning I go to the guy, you know, I get in, it's 5:10, and I say to him, how do you find Ubering? He goes, this is exactly what he said word for word, it's an awful job. It then hangs, and I think we're in this for another 25 minutes. He doesn't like this job, and I get it. And now we're in this together. I can't go, oh, well, and look at emails because I look ignorant and dumb. And I'm really sorry to hear that. He goes, yeah, I do it every day until I get too grumpy.
1: Oh.
0: And I said, where are we right now with the grumpiness? I said, am I going to get some of that? Or he goes, you're passenger number one. I went, great. We're all good. All right, Rio, you're a Monday winner or loser?
3: Oh, I am a loser. And I've got to say, I'm a Monday idiot. I've done one of the stupidest things I've done in a very long time. I was cooking a stir fry yesterday. I put the oil on the pan. You know, you've got to get it really nice and hot before you start putting that meat in. Put the oil in and then... very, very, very stupidly, I wandered back over the telly and then started playing FIFA again on my Xbox.
0: Someone's got World Cup fever.
3: I've got World Cup fever. There's a 12-year-old in Detroit.
0: I wonder how many men are digging out their to do that now, watching the World Cup.
3: I got locked into this game and then...
0: Who are you playing?
3: So I was just playing some random kid in America. I don't know. He's like 13 years old. He's in Detroit. I was wailing on him 4-1. But there's this. Then I start to like
0: that awful smell.
3: That smell. And then, but as soon as I smelt it, the smoke alarms went off. But the smoke is just billowing
0: really
3: in from the kitchen into the lounge room.
0: It's actually quite frightening.
3: I couldn't believe it. And then I'm coughing. I get to the kitchen. I turn the stove off. I put the vent on to get it going. But my house, I woke up.
0: It'll stink for days.
3: I woke up. It still
0: smells
3: like
0: charcoal. When your partner
3: gets
0: back in a couple of weeks' time, he'll still know. It smells like a fire.
3: I couldn't believe it. And it took so long to get. I opened all the freezing cold night. Opened all the windows, all the doors.
0: And that alarm's
3: the fans
0: still going
3: on.
0: Off.
3: Yes, and our alarm's so high. So I had to get a broom. I'm on my tippy toes trying to like
0: it. I've had to do that before, yes.
3: Right
0: to
3: on
0: to press that
3: tiny
0: button.
3: Little button. Yep. It's so small.
0: It's like the G-spot of the alarm. Very hard to find.
3: Yes, very hard. And not my fault.
0: No, not your fault.
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6: Partly cloudy today with a chance of showers, tops of 23. Tomorrow cloudy, high chance of morning and afternoon showers as well, tops of 19. Friday, a partly cloudy day, chance of morning and afternoon showers, tops of 17. We're getting as low as 13 this morning.
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0: Patch and O'Connell show. The only game of the World Cup for the Socceroos and the incredible 2-0 win against Turkey. Almost 5 million of us watched the opening game. And obviously, look, soccer in this country, it's not the number one sport, but that is amazing.
1: Incredible.
0: Australians getting around their team country, the other side of the world, and an incredible result with a really, really young, inexperienced World Cup team as well. It's amazing. You can feel, I don't know if it's just me being a soccer fan, but I can feel that I think the country surprised just how good the team were on Sunday.
1: Definitely.
0: And anything can happen at World Cup. So many teams that are overhyped don't really quite live up to it. It's the World Cup. There's so much pressure and expectation. And they did incredibly. They did everyone proud. And just anywhere I went yesterday, people reading newspapers, I could see people watching the goals again on there. And the goals were spectacular goals.
1: Yes.
0: You know, really, really kind of like the things you see from the Argentinians or the French. Incredible, real artistic flair as well. It's exciting. But... sometimes you pay a heavy price living in this great southern land when there's an international tournament, and that is the time zone here. It punishes someone. It is, I consider it a tax to move in this country if you're very disconnected with other global events. In the UK, they're actually on Australia time for this event. They're all moaning about having to get up at like 4 or 5 in the morning. My dad was moaning about it yesterday. Went, this is what it's always like for Australians. Yeah. It's dry your eyes, Dad. It's the only time you've ever had to do this. Normally in European countries, now it's still quite a favourable time difference. Now they've got to get up at odd hours. He was moaning about one of them that starts at 11 p.m.
1: I said, 11 p.m.
0: is great. I said, this weekend, the big showdown against the Yanks is at 5 a.m. on a Saturday. It's a big ask. This yesterday made me angry. This is what the Americans on TV are saying about us and the Socceroos. Don't want to be an
2: American idiot. United States will play Australia in Seattle, boys. Grella, how's that?
3: Layup. I love Australians.
4: I go look at their team. I don't recognize any players. It's like, what are they drinking over there? Because they got no shot of doing anything at the World Cup. They're the weakest team in the group.
5: This is an average team by any measure, and certainly not a great team.
6: Australia, for me, are last. Not much quality going into the World Cup.
7: I'm not backing down. I will say, we thought you guys were the easiest team in the top 2.
8: Thanks for coming, Aussies. I'm your smug coach. You can get back on the Qantas airplane and head back home.
9: I've had a lot of Australian teammates as well. But I'll tell you, if we can't beat them, we shouldn't go to the World Cup.
10: Wow.
9: If USA can't beat Australia in a football match, stay home.
11: In the US, you got like 6-7 players, 8 players playing in the Champions League. Like, yeah, I know about football, and it's like anything can happen, but there's also levels of quality, and there's no shot Australia could compete with the US.
0: That makes me angry.
1: My blood is boiling.
0: Every one of you listening right now, fuming. That is a team of real class they've got. Young class as well, but a team of real class. They looked brilliant against a very, very, very good team at the weekend. They not only got 2 spectacular goals against them, they held off relentless pressure. A keeper who'd never played at the World Cup, Pat Beach, who had a blinder. 8 amazing saves. You should feel confident going into this big showdown now. It really is just crazy. It feels like it's like a WWE event.
1: Yes, yes.
0: It should be played at the White House.
1: Yeah, they're
0: in the octagon, but they still got up. But the thing is, 5 a.m. at the weekend on a Saturday morning, it's a big ask. It's your weekends. You've worked your backside off all week, and then suddenly you're like, it's a test of how much do you really care about, not just soccer, it's bigger than soccer. It's about Australia and getting around your team out there. I just think they're going to know if we're not turning on our TVs and cheering them on. It is a big challenge they've got. Obviously, the game is in Seattle, home turf for a bunch. Imagine you have to play out there in front of 80,000 predominantly Yanks.
1: Obnoxious Yanks.
0: Screaming.
1: Yeah.
0: They're awful at sporting events as well. They ruin golf, tennis. So imagine that, and you've got to hold your nerve and play. They need us back home turning our TVs on at 5 a.m. So here's the big question this morning. Who actually is going to be a 5 a.m. fan? All right, are you really, be honest with me, because there's no judgments here, I get it, it's 5 a.m. Are you actually going to get up on a Saturday morning at 5 a.m., wake the kids up? Are some of you actually going to have mates round? Maybe I'll put on a bit of a breakfast. I want to know genuinely, are you going to support the Socceroos this Saturday? They need your support more than Sunday. But I wonder whether it's going to be a big drop off from 5 million on Sunday to like 500,000 or 10.
1: I think the Aussies will get up. Like you said, we're used to it, but it is a big commitment.
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1: River 1467 weather. For Good Deal Tyres, head in today for a totally good deal.
7: Partly cloudy today with a chance of showers. Tops of 23 tomorrow. Cloudy, high chance of morning and afternoon showers as well. Tops of 19. Friday, a partly cloudy day. Chance of morning and afternoon showers. Tops of 17. We're getting as low as 13 this morning.
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0: Cheers to those moments in music you just have to crank up. 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
1: Better music and more of it. River 1467. 1989. I had my HQ. In excess were everywhere. The Hawks won the grand final by one goal. And Hog's Breath Cafe were born. Right here in Australia. The haircuts had changed. But Hog's Breath Cafe's iconic 18-hour slow-cooked prime rib, curly fries and atmosphere unlike anywhere else remain. The home of Hogspitality. An Aussie icon since 89. 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
5: Partly cloudy today with a chance of showers. Tops of 23. Tomorrow cloudy. High chance of morning and afternoon showers as well. Tops of 19. Friday, a partly cloudy day. Chance of morning and afternoon showers. Tops of 17. We're getting as low as 13 this morning.
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0: 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For Good Deal Tyres, keeping the wheels of Sunraysia rotating for over 35 years.
6: Partly cloudy today with a chance of showers. Tops of 23. Tomorrow cloudy. High chance of morning and afternoon showers as well. Tops of 19. Friday, a partly cloudy day. Chance of morning and afternoon showers. Tops of 17. We're getting as low as 13 this morning.
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13: Dads will appreciate this. 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
3: What's your favourite dad joke? 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
5: Partly cloudy today with a chance of showers. Tops of 23. Tomorrow cloudy, high chance of morning and afternoon showers as well. Tops of 19. Friday, a partly cloudy day. Chance of morning and afternoon showers. Tops of 17. We're getting as low as 13 this morning.
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2: Partly cloudy day for the valley. Chance of evening showers. 23 for Mildura and Ogun. Robinvale 24. A partly cloudy day for the Lower Western. Chance of evening showers in the Far West. 23 for Wentworth. Pooncurry and Broken Hill 24. And a partly cloudy day for the Riverland. High chance of afternoon and evening rain. A top of 23 for Renmark. 3-day forecast for Sunraysia tomorrow, cloudy, high chance of morning and afternoon rain, 18. Friday, partly cloudy day, chance of morning and afternoon shower, 17. And Saturday, partly cloudy, slight chance for shower, 16. Overnight for Sunraysia, a low of 13.
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0: Real Feel Good Station, River 1467, Kate Bush running up that hill. Sounds like a Monday morning to me. Good morning, St. Rasia. You're with Damo. I'm sitting in for Dave Burrows on this Wednesday morning. Well, you could technically say late Tuesday night if you really want to. Let's keep it moving along with the great music as always do. Police with an absolute classic on the way. The Breakfast Show, River 1467.
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0: 1989. I had my HQ. In Excess were everywhere. 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

0: 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Feeling good, River 1467, the Brilliant Police, the Grammy Hall of Famers with Dave O. Great to have your company on a Wednesday morning on The Breakfast Show, standing in for Dave Burrows. Read a bit of interesting research the other night. One in 10 of us are hoarders. I don't know about you, but the argument is we all hoard things in a certain way, whether we don't throw them away, whether that's laziness or you don't like throwing stuff out. But one in 10 of us is a hoarder. Maybe we've all got a little bit of that in us. They reckon we have. Let's keep Wednesday morning rolling along. Ed Sheeran on the way. The great music continues on your leaders and local, River 1467.
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in Good River 1467, Little Eddie Sheeran, you at Domo. 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Your very latest national news. In fact, we'll throw the local news in there as well. 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Queen to play next to take you there. The Breakfast Show, River 1467. 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
1: Good morning with your local news. I'm Andrew Johnston. Police are investigating a firearms incident at Nichols Point. It happened last Thursday when two men parked on the side of the road had a four-wheel drive pull up next to them. An unknown male then produced a rifle, shot in the air before taking off. Officers have released a facial composite image of a man they believe can help with their inquiries, with the image up on the Mildura Eyewitch Facebook page. Federal MP Anne Webster says new data shows food exports face big increases in Commonwealth export fees. The member for Mallee says the data was released last Friday evening, confirming fee increases of up to 384%. She says farmers can't keep up with the constant pressure.
2: Constant pressure on our farmers makes their job so much harder. It's just hard to explain why Labor would be doing this to our food and fibre growers.
1: Labor says it's looking at how long it'll take for oil production and shipping to ramp back as it considers any extension to the fuel excise cut. Currently, unleaded selling between $1.70 and $1.80 across Mildura. The reduction in the levy is due to run out later this month, returning up to 32 cents a litre to the price at the Bowser. A few days for tourism businesses to provide feedback on the Murray River Group of Councils Tourism Review Survey. The council says it wants to better understand how tourism operates in the region, and it's essential to hear from local operators. Topics include opportunities and barriers local operators are experiencing. The survey closes on Friday with more information on the Mildura Council Facebook page. It's a running joke for most of us, but for posties, it's no laughing matter. Australia Post has revealed there were 200 incidents of dog attacks in Victoria for the first 6 months of the year. While none were recorded in Mildura, there have been two in Swan Hill. Russell Munro from Australia Post says most happened because the dogs were not properly restrained.
3: Around 60% happen on the street, often when a dog escapes a property or is roaming freely, and more than a third occur at the front door as a postie approaches or leaves a customer's property.
1: And that's the latest in local news.
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4: Hi there, I'm Jai Moss. Donald Trump insists the peace deal with Iran prevents the country from having a nuclear weapon, despite the 14-point memorandum of understanding still remaining under wraps. The US president says he'd like to walk the world through exactly what's in the agreement, and he hopes Iran can thrive moving forward.
5: I hope they do well. Look, whether they do well or poorly, they can't have a nuclear weapon. If they had a nuclear weapon, they would have blown up Israel, they would have blown up the Middle East, and they probably would have taken a shot at us.
4: Back home, One Nation has confirmed it's using virtual assistants in the Philippines to set up its candidates' Facebook pages, despite raising more than $4 million through crowdfunding. News Corp's reporting that while the content is created here, some pages are labelled as being managed from overseas. And Sydney's longest-running trains have been suspended from service following repeated vandalism and cabin break-ins. Just last week, two teens broke into the cabin of a K-set train in the city's west, allegedly honking the horn and assaulting staff. Transport New South Wales say they're assessing security improvements before returning the fleet to service.
6: Sport for Anne Webster, your member for Mallee, authorised A. Webster Mildura.
4: In sport, the countdown is on for Origin tonight. Mitch Moses is back for the Blues as they look to claim the series against Queensland in Game 2 at the MCG. The 5'8 returns from a hamstring strain to reunite with Nathan Cleary in the halves. And the AFL is looking at playing home and away games in India in the future. 10,000 people currently play Aussie rules in the country, with the league looking to expand it. The Bulldogs shaping as the most determined club to head to Mumbai. That's the latest in news and sport.
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7: Partly cloudy day for the Mallee, chance of evening showers, 23 for Mildura and Oyen, Robinvale 24. A partly cloudy day across the Lower West and chance of evening showers in the Far West. 23 for Wentworth, Pooncarry and Broken Hill, 24. And a partly cloudy day for the Riverland, high chance of afternoon and evening rain. A top of 23 for Renmark. 3-day forecast for St Rager tomorrow, cloudy, high chance of morning and afternoon rain, 18. Friday, partly cloudy day, chance of morning and afternoon showers, 17. And Saturday, partly cloudy, slight chance of shower, 16. Overnight for St Rager was a low of 13. 6 past 6 in Merbein, 16.
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7: Good morning, Dave. Great to have your company on the breakfast show. Standing in for Dave Burrows, who's got that dreaded lurgy. I reckon every second person in Serasia I've ran into has had it, including myself. Get better, Dave. It's a shocking feeling. We all know that. Coming up this half hour, we'll take a look at the weather around this great nation of ours, just in case you're lucky enough to be going on a holiday. Aaron Stevens will be along with on this day and a whole lot more. And we'll always keep the great music coming. Here's Pat Benatar. I reckon it is, in my opinion, her signature hit. All fired up on Wednesday morning. Breakfast show, River 1467.

0: Hey, it's Christian from the Christian O'Connell Show. We are renovating an amazing Australian pub. Tracy and Gary are the accidental publicans. Tracy left us this update.
1: The renos are going so quickly, it's unbelievable. They're going to do a mural for us, signs on the pub, chalkboards. Thanks so much. Can't wait for the renos next week. Love, Tracy.
0: Thank you so much to people who are offering to help out as well. We've been inundated with people who've heard about Tracy and Gary. They bought this pub 2 years ago to turn it into a home to retire in. And then when they realised just how much it meant to the community, they couldn't do it. People were really moved by this story. If you go onto our socials, you can have a look around. You can see all the work that's been done. They're the best of Australians, actually. They really are, Tracy and Gary.
2: 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Somewhere between the first sip and last laugh, it's always a 4X.
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14: 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Standing in for Dave Burrows, who's not too well at the moment. Let's check the weather around this great nation of ours. Sydney today, partly cloudy and 22. Melbourne, partly cloudy and 20. Brisbane, partly cloudy, 23. We'll go up to Cairns and have a look. A shower, 226. Perth, partly cloudy and 18. Adelaide, rain and 20. And Darwin, sunny and 32. Wouldn't it be nice to be up in Darwin this afternoon? Gee, how good would that be? Let's get the great music coming. Here is Mr. Big.

0: Feeling good, River 1467, Mr. Big, you with Damo. Great to have your company on The Breakfast Show. I'm standing in for Dave Burrows. Coming up this half hour, Aaron Stevens is on the way with On This Day. We'll see what's going on this day and years gone by and all your very latest local, national news and rural news on the way at 6:30. 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
9: Hi, it's June 17, the day in 1885 when the Statue of Liberty arrived in New York Harbour.
10: The statue began to be made in France in 1870, but it was not completed until 1884.
9: In 1973, Dolly Parton recorded the song that would go on to become a worldwide number one for Whitney Houston. In 1994, the actor and former American football star O.J. Simpson was charged with 2 counts of murder. Remember the Bronco chase, the courtroom drama?
11: The Los Angeles Police Department is actively searching for Mr. Simpson.
9: One of music's greats was knighted on this day in 1995, Sir Cliff Richard.
12: You don't need to use it all the time. 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
9: And The Incredibles 2 set a box office record for an animated release in 2018 with $180 million taken on its opening weekend.
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9: To the birthdays, Barry Manilow tops today's list. He's 83. Actor Greg Kinnear is 63. In a stack of movies, Little Miss Sunshine, Green Zone, Mystery Men.
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9: League legend, former Manly, New South Wales and Australian player Jeff Tuvey is 57.
16: There's got to be an investigation into this.
9: Venus Williams turns 46, won 35 straight tournaments when she was world number one.
17: Venus Williams, the US Open champion.
9: Former Aussie all-rounder Shane Watson celebrates his 45th.
18: Bolden, another 5 wicket haul for Shane Watson.
9: Hollywood great Leon Davis is also 45.
19: Brilliantly, Davis. This would be a goal.
9: Actress Jodie Whittaker is 44. She was the 13th and first female Doctor Who.
20: Oh, this new nose is so reliable.
9: Champion Aussie swimmer Stephanie Rice is 38 today.
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9: And and Roosters winger Daniel Tupou, the most prolific try scorer in Roosters history, turns 35.
14: Kicking for Tupou.
9: Finally, it's the anniversary of the birth of legendary Australian poet and short story writer Henry Lawson. Born in 1867, died in 1922.
20: Tommy bounded first after one and then after another. For being a young dog, he tried to make friends with everybody.
9: Remembering Henry Lawson on June 17.
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0: Morning, you with Damo, standing in for Dave Burrows on The Breakfast Show. Dave's on not too well list at the moment. National news, sport, weather, rural news on the way at 6:30. State of Origin this evening. What are we, New South Wales or Queensland supporters? Can the Cane Toads, is what they call them, can Queensland level the series tonight? State of Origin. Here's Elton John and Kiki D. Breakfast Show, River 1467.

Selton Ranger's own River 1467. Selton Dean. Selton John and Kiki D. Don't go breaking my heart. You with Damo on the Breakfast Show. Great to have your company on a Wednesday morning. It's 27 past six. On the way, national news, sport and weather, and local and rural news also. And here's Melissa Etheridge to take you there with an absolute classic.

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1: Good morning with your local news. I'm Andrew Johnston. Police investigating a firearms incident in Nichols Point have released an image of a man they believe can help with their investigation. They believe a four-wheel drive pulled up next to two men who'd parked by the side of the road, and after a short chat, an unknown man fired a rifle into the air before taking off. Anyone with information is being urged to call Mildura CIU or Crime Stoppers. A woman and two teenagers have been charged in relation to a police chase north of the Murray. Officers holding on operation in Baronga on Monday saw a car speeding and the driver failing to stop for them. They allege the vehicle reached speeds of 190 k's an hour in a 100 zone before police stopped the pursuit for safety reasons in Dareton. Spikes were used, with a 24-year-old and two 16-year-olds arrested after running off. Concerns regional tourist destinations will bear a knock-off effect if the fuel excise cut expires at the end of the month. Unleaded is currently selling in Mildura for between $1.70 and $1.80 a litre. A tourism and transport forum says school holiday drivers may choose to stay home over the school holidays. Mildura MP Jay Benham has raised more than $1,400 in the fight against MND. The local member, one of several Victorian politicians to take part in Free's Parliament this week, she's also encouraging locals to donate if they can to the cause to fight the beast. And more posties are being attacked by dogs, with 200 incidents recorded in Victoria in the first 6 months of the year. While there haven't been any officially reported in Mildura, there have been two in Swan Hill so far. Pet owners are being asked to play their part, with Australia Post's Russell Munro saying prevention is key.
2: This means securing your dog behind a locked gate, in the back garden or a separate room when expecting a delivery. Wait for the postie to arrive, accept your parcel, and then, really importantly, don't let the dog out until the postie has left the property completely.
1: And that's the latest in local news.
0: Sunraysia Bread and Butter Bakery. Two locations, Deakin Avenue and Irimpole. River 1467. National news now.
3: Hi there, I'm Jai Morse. Donald Trump says he's told Russia it should make a deal with Ukraine, with the conflict now dragging on longer than the First World War. The US president will hold another meeting with Vladimir Putin today and says too many people are being killed.
4: Last month, they lost 35,000 soldiers between the two of them. This is on a monthly basis, they averaged 25,000 people, mostly soldiers, young, beautiful people.
3: Meantime, a win for tens of thousands of childcare workers who'll be spared from a pay cut after Canberra agreed to double its funding to retain a subsidy that'll keep their higher salaries in place. That'll cost taxpayers another $3.6 billion through to the end of 2028. And three Mexican nationals have been arrested after allegedly trying to import $185 million worth of meth into Australia. Australian federal police say they intercepted a container from Mexico in Sydney, alleging the walls were infused with methamphetamine. Further searches at a home in the city's northwest resulted in the arrest of three people believed to be the intended recipients.
5: Sport for Anne Webster, your member for Mallee, authorised A. Webster Mildura.
3: Checking sport, 90,000 fans are expected to pack the MCG tonight, with Queensland fighting to keep the Origin Series alive in Game 2 against New South Wales. Maroons captain Cameron Munster says it'll be surreal to lead the team onto the hallowed turf.
6: And have a chance to lead these boys out is something very special, and hopefully I can make my family proud, but also the Queenslanders around us, around the world.
3: And in AFL, the tribunal has upheld a three-match ban handed to North Melbourne's Paul Curtis. The Roos forward was charged after a tackle left West Coast Hamish Davis concussed. That's the latest in news and sport.
0: 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For Mildura Ag Supplies.
7: Good morning, I'm Emily Minet. Farmers are raising concerns about the federal government's decision to move to full cost recovery on agricultural exports. Since 2023, Labor has had support measures in place to bridge the gap between what farmers pay and what regulation costs. But from next July, farmers will begin paying more as part of a phased rollout. National Farmers Federation Chief Executive Mike Guerin says it couldn't come at a worse time for the ag sector.
8: That's an industry that has fine margins before the Middle East crisis, and even if this week's peace deal holds, it'll take many months for all of that difficulty in accessing those products and the cost of doing so to unwind. So to be adding extra costs on the producers on the 1st of July next year will hurt.
7: The federal government will spend $1 million to help Indonesia manage the spread of lumpy skin disease. Labor will provide additional vaccines and help provide technical assistance in a bid to prevent an incursion in Australia. Federal Agriculture Minister Julie Collins has told the ABC it is part of an ongoing support package.
9: Australia has a national lumpy skin disease preparedness plan, and we continue to work with our close neighbours on making sure that we do everything we can do to help them, but also help protect Australia's border, which is obviously really important to us as well.
7: Truckies are calling for the fuel excise to be extended. The federal government says it is analysing how long it will take for oil production and shipping to ramp back up as the United States and Iran prepare to sign a peace deal and reopen the Strait of Hormuz. As it stands, the reduction of the levy is due to expire at the end of this month, returning at least an additional 32 cents a litre to the price at the bowser. But Loadshift Director Maz Mohammed says the freight industry needs a longer reprieve.
10: Yes, the fuel prices are starting to normalise. And having signed that the peace deal at the moment doesn't mean that the war is completely over. But at the same time, it might take months for the price. And the PM himself said that, you know, it's going to take months for the price of supply to normalise. So we just want our drivers to be looked after.
7: An additional 98,500 tonnes of fertiliser is bound for Australia. The shipments have been purchased by Incitec Pivot, CSBP and Summit Fertiliser and have been underwritten by the federal government. The cargo is expected to arrive in the coming weeks. And experts say the future of jobs in the ag sector could be at risk with increasing uptake of on-farm automation. Here's rural reporter Dusty Fitzpatrick.
11: There have been major advances in farm technology in recent years, with many farmers implementing remote monitoring and sensor technologies like virtual fencing and the application of fertiliser, pesticides and water. Abattoirs are increasingly adopting robotics and other automation systems, while the University of Sydney is currently researching a farm bot to herd livestock. Estimates show there are around 3 jobs for every agriculture student who graduates. Dusty Fitzpatrick, National Rural News.
7: And that's the state of the country. I'm Emily Minnie. Good morning.
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12: A partly cloudy day for the Mallee, chance of evening showers, 23 for Mildura and Oyen, Robinvale 24. Partly cloudy day across the lower western, chance of evening showers in the far west, 23 for Wentworth, Pune, Kerry and Broken Hill, 24. And a partly cloudy day for Riverland, high chance of afternoon evening rain, top of 23 for Renmark. 3-day forecast for Sunraysia tomorrow, cloudy, high chance of morning and afternoon rain, 18. Friday, partly cloudy day, chance of morning and afternoon showers, 17. And Sunday, partly cloudy, slight chance for shower. Saturday, sorry, partly cloudy, slight chance for shower, 16. Overnight for Sunraysia was a low of 13. What do we got? 21 away from 8, 21 away from 7 in Mildura, 16.
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12: Good morning, you with Damo. I'm standing in for Dave Burrows. He's on the not well list at the moment. Coming up before 7 o'clock, early bird challenge offer Geronimo Labor Hire. We'll also check that lucky 5 before 7 a.m. That's worth $100 this week. And we'll always keep the great music coming. Here's Manfred Mann. Early bird challenge for Geronimo Labor Hire on the way. The Breakfast Show, live and local right across Sunraysia, River 1467.

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1: 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It's the Early Bird Challenge on River 1467. For Geronimo Labour Hire. Jobs, people, progress. That's Geronimo.
7: Exactly right. That's Geronimo Labour Hire. Excuse me. I hope I'm not getting the dreaded lurgy. Gee whiz. Well, for Geronimo Labour Hire, the Early Bird Challenge this morning. State of Origin tonight, New South Wales versus Queensland, or Queensland versus New South Wales, however you'd like to put it. Where is it being played? Where is tonight's State of Origin match being played? 5023 1467 to play the game. Jump on the phone. We're going to play that next.

0: Feeling Good River 1467, Brian Adams. You weren't cool unless you had that blaring on the old six-band graphic equaliser on a Friday night doing laps of Langtry. Simple as that. US Damo on The Breakfast Show. Today's early bird challenge was tonight's State of Origin match between Queensland and New South Wales. Where is it being played? Lisa came in with the MCG, of course. That is right. Lisa, you picked a coffee voucher on up on Geronimo Labour Hire. If you're looking for work, you've been struggling to find work, give Geronimo a call. They may be able to help you out. Lucky Fiver on the way. That's worth $100 this week. Then we're heading towards all your very latest local national news, sport and weather at 7 a.m. Live and local on The Breakfast Show, River 1467.
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1: Morning with your local news. I'm Andrew Johnston. Claims food exporters face huge spikes under the federal government's final export cost recovery implementation statements, with fee increases of up to 384%. Member for Mallee-Ann Webster says there's a strong chance farmers in her electorate won't be able to export, further contracting agriculture in the region.
2: Across Mallee, of course, horticulture grain exports up 183%, livestock exports 184%. So it's a cost recovery exercise for labour. Why? Because they've run out of spending your money, so they're coming for some more.
1: A woman and two teenage girls accused of being involved in a police pursuit north of the Murray have been charged. It's alleged they were in a car that refused to stop for officers in Barronga on Monday morning, with stop sticks used in Dareton. A 24-year-old and two 16-year-olds were arrested after running from the vehicle. They were due in court yesterday on charges including assaulting police, speeding and unlawfully possessing number plates. An independent review is still underway into the tourism ecosystems in the Murray River region. The Murray River Group of Councils has commissioned a review saying it's about better understanding how the industry operates in the region and looking at opportunities to strengthen outcomes for visitors and businesses. It's hoping to hear from local businesses with more information on the Mildura Council Facebook page. Feedback closes on Friday. It's still time to donate to Jay Benham's Freeze Parliament account, raising money to research into MND. The Mildura MP was one of several politicians from all sides of Parliament to take part in this week's event, being dunked into ice water. She says it's an important cause following the loss of Neil Danaher last month, while Labor MP Emma Vullen is also battling the beast. And Australia Post is again asking us to restrain our dogs in the interest of safety for its workers. There have been 200 incidents so far this year, none in Mildura, but two have been recorded in Swan Hill. Russell Munro from Oz Post says the incidents involve posties being chased, bitten or knocked off their vehicle.
3: We see really bad lacerations, life-changing injuries, and obviously post-incident we're seeing some pretty significant psychological trauma for our posties once they've been attacked and they need to go back to the round.
1: And that's the latest in local news.
0: Swine and dine at Hog's Breath Cafe. Much more than a family steakhouse. River 1467. National news now.
4: Hi there, I'm Jai Mox. Donald Trump says he's told Israel to back off on its strikes targeting Hezbollah in Lebanon, with Iran insisting that aggression's not allowed under its peace deal with the US. The president says Israel's been fighting the militant group for too long.
5: You don't have to knock down an apartment house every time you're looking for somebody, because there are a lot of people in those apartment houses, and they're not all Hezbollah, that I can tell you.
4: Back home, Pauline Hanson will address the National Press Club in Canberra today for the first time in her 30-year political career. There's expected to be plenty of pressure on the One Nation founder in the wake of a recent poll finding she's now the country's preferred Prime Minister. War veteran Ben Robert Smith has had his bail conditions changed so he can visit the Australian War Memorial. The former SAS soldier is currently facing five counts of war crime murder relating to his time in Afghanistan between 2009 and 2012. Robert Smith was invited to the event in Canberra as a Victoria Cross recipient. And a petition to give Aussies a public holiday if the Socceroos qualify for the World Cup knockout stages is gaining traction. It's racked up more than 3,000 signatures on change.org.
6: Sport for Anne Webster, your member for Mallee. Authorise A. Webster Mildura.
4: In sport, Hudson Young says he's about to live out his childhood dream in tonight's Origin clash at the MCG. The Blues enforcer telling Nine he's excited to team up with Tolu Kola at centre.
7: He's been really good. He's a great communicator in defence, and he's such an excitement machine with the footy. And as a back row, I love having players outside me like that, that you can just whip the ball and let him do his thing.
4: And Serena and Venus Williams are making a return to doubles at Wimbledon. The sisters handed a wild card entry into the competition, which starts later this month. That's the latest in news and sport.
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8: A partly cloudy day for the valley, chance of evening showers, 23 for Mildura and Oyen, Robinvale 24. A partly cloudy day across the Lower West and chance of evening showers in the Far West. 23 for Wentworth, Pooncarry and Broken Hill, 24. And a partly cloudy day for the Riverland. High chance of afternoon evening rain. Top of 23 for Renmark. 3-day forecast for Sunraysia tomorrow. Cloudy, high chance of morning and afternoon rain, 18. Friday, partly cloudy day. Chance of morning and afternoon showers, 17. And Saturday, partly cloudy, slight chance of shower, 16. Overnight for Sunraysia was a low of 13. 5 past 7 in Irriple, 15.
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8: Good morning, you at Domo. Standing in for Dave Burrows is on the Not Well list this week. Hopefully be back soon. $10,000 cash tracks. Be playing a cash track between now and 8 a.m. Be the first caller through and put yourself in the door to pick up 10 grand. How quick are your reflexes when you hear this morning's cash track? As I said, be the first caller through and put yourself in the door to pick up 10,000 bucks. Be listening for the cash track. You never know when it's going to come up between now and 8 o'clock. Here's Toto. The great music continues. On your leaders and local. 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
7: You with Dave Mo, standing in for Dave Burrows, who's got the dreaded lurgy at the moment. $10,000 cash tracks. 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There's a cash track every morning in the breakfast show. Be the first caller through. Put yourself in that draw for a chance to pick up $10,000. Now, here is today's cash track. 502-3-1467. Here's today's cash track. Put yourself into the draw for a chance to pick up $10,000.

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1: 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And I will nut it out by tomorrow morning. 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
1: 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What have we got? National news and local news, sport and weather on the way at 7:30. Here is Sher with the Shoop Shoop song to help take you there.

Feeling good with a 1467 show, the Shoop Shoop song. You with Dave, mate. Great to have your company on The Breakfast Show. 22 past 7, all your very latest local national news, sport and weather is on the way at 7.30. We'll find out what's going on in this big mad world. After 7.30, we'll play Reverse Reverse All for Harvey Norman. Also catch up with federal member for the National Party, Dr. Ann Webster, about 10 to 8. Always get the great music coming in the meantime. Here is an absolute classic from Russell Morris. 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
1: Morning with your local news. I'm Andrew Johnston. Investigations are continuing into a firearms incident at Nichols Point, with police releasing an image of a man they believe may be able to help in the investigation. It's understood a four-wheel drive pulled up next to two men who were parked on the side of the road on Thursday, and after a short chat, one man fired a rifle into the air before taking off. Anyone with information urged to call Crime Stoppers or Mildura CIU. And Webster says new data is showing that food exporters are going to be hit with a big increase in Commonwealth export fees. A member for Mallee says that data was released on Friday evening and has confirmed that fee increases of up to 384% will occur. She says farmers can't keep up with the pressure.
2: Constant pressure on our farmers makes their job so much harder. It's just hard to explain why Labor would be doing this to our food and fibre growers.
1: An independent review into tourism in the Murray River region is still underway. The Murray River Group of Councils commissioned the review and say that's about helping them to understand what the industry's operations in the region and to look at the opportunities to strengthen the outcomes in terms of visitors and businesses. It's hoping to hear from local businesses. You can find more information on that on the Mildura Council Facebook page. Back closes on Friday. Still time to donate to Jade Benham's Freeze Parliament account as she helps to raise money to research into MND. The Mildura MP, one of several politicians who made her way into a dunk tank full of ice water during the week. She says with Labor MP Emma Vullen battling the beast and Neil Danaher losing his battle last month, the cause remains incredibly important. And sometimes it's a running joke to us, but it's not a laughing matter for our post. With Australia Post revealing there were 200 incidents of dog attacks in Victoria in the first 6 months of this year. None of those were in Mildura, although there were two in Swan Hill. Russell Munro from Oz Post says they mostly happen because dogs are not properly restrained.
3: Around 60% happen on the street, often when a dog escapes a property or is roaming freely, and more than a third occur at the front door as opposed to approaches or leaves a customer's property.
1: And that's the latest in local news.
0: 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National news now.
4: Hi there, I'm Jai Moss. The US president will meet with his Russian counterpart later today, where he'll urge Vladimir Putin to end his war in Ukraine. Donald Trump has branded the conflict as ridiculous and says too many people are being killed.
5: Last month, they lost 35,000 soldiers between the two of them. This is on a monthly basis, they average 25,000 people, mostly soldiers, young, beautiful people.
4: The National Senate leader has written to the head of Virgin Australia, accusing the airline of unfairly punishing the customers who supported it through the pandemic. Bridget McKenzie's letter comes as Virgin prepares to pocket more than $90 million worth of unused travel credits from the COVID era. The deadline to redeem them expires at the end of the month. And Pauline Hanson is preparing to deliver the biggest speech of her career today at the National Press Club. The One Nation leader will present the party's vision for the future and is set to face plenty of pressure from economists demanding answers on how she'll tackle inflation. Hanson has never addressed the club in her 30-year political career.
6: Sport for Anne Webster, your member for Mallee. Authorise A. Webster Mildura.
4: In sport, Eagles defender Harry Edwards will meet with the AFL concussion panel after the 25-year-old started the season with three head knocks. He hasn't played since his most recent in the opening moments of the Round 9 loss to Melbourne. And around 90,000 fans are expected to pack the MCG for Game 2 of State of Origin tonight. Queensland is fighting to keep the series alive after New South Wales' come-from-behind win in the series opener. That's the latest in news and sport.
0: River 1467 weather. For Good Deal Tyres, 504 to 510 Benetook Avenue, Mildura.
7: A partly cloudy day for the Mallee, chance of evening showers, 23 for Mildura and Ayer and Robinvale, 24. A partly cloudy day for the Lower West and chance of evening showers in the Far West, 23 for Wentworth, Perncherry and Broken Hill, 24. And partly cloudy today for the Riverland, high chance of afternoon evening rain, top of 23 for Renmark. 3-day forecast for Sunraysia, Tomorrow, cloudy, high chance of morning and afternoon rain, 18. Friday, partly cloudy day, chance of morning and afternoon showers, 17. And Saturday, partly cloudy, slight chance of shower, 16. Overnight for St Rosia was a low of 13. 26 to 8 in Mildura, 16.
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7: Good morning, you're with Damo, standing in for Dave Burrows. He's got the dreaded lurgy at the moment. It's going around the district, I reckon. Take care. I've had it. It's not a nice one. Coming up this half hour, reverse the verse, all for Harvey Norman Furniture. All for Harvey Norman Mildura comes out well after the Frankie Valli Grease song. We'll also catch up with federal member for the National Party, Ann Webster, before 8 a.m. And here's Frankie Valli with Grease right now. I can still see them lined up outside the Cinema Deacon to get in to see this movie many moons ago. Reverse the verse on the way, all for Harvey Norman.

0: 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Reverse the verse.
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2: That's right, it's that time of the day. Reverse the verse, all for Harvey Norman. Mildura, be the first correct call through. 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And just remember, listeners, I'm no good at this game. So here is today's verse. What do you reckon that could be? I'll give it one more blast. Here's today's song in reverse. What do you reckon that could be? 50-23-14-67. First call through. Put yourself into that draw to pick up that $100 gift card to be spent at Harvey Norman. Jump on the phone. We're going to play it next.
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2: Give it to Omo filling in for Dave Burrows. Dave should be back in the chair sometime this week. He's got that dreaded lurgy. Reverse the verse challenge all for Harvey Norman. Here was today's verse. I've had a couple of calls on the phone. I've had Elaine. You're in the draw, and Shirley, you've done well. They've both said, can you believe? I can't even work out what that song was. It's To Her Door by Paul Kelly. Feeling lucky, if you're feeling lucky, you're going to put both in the draw. That's how good a mood I'm in. Keep your fingers crossed. They're both a chance, them ladies, to pick up that $100 gift card to be spent out at Harvey Norman. We'll catch up with Ian Webster shortly, Federal Member for the National Party. Here is Ian Moss in the meantime.

0: Jason Rogers, Stewart Station, River 1467, Ian Moss. You with AMO standing in for Dave Burrows on The Breakfast Show. About to catch up with Federal Member for the National Party, Ann Webster. She's on the phone now. Good morning, Ann. I hope you're well.
1: I am very well, thank you. And you?
0: Yeah, well, better than Dave at the moment, Ann, put it that way.
1: Now, poor Dave, he just seems to get these lurgies.
0: He does a little bit. What can you tell me about the Northwest Nine, Ann?
1: Northwest Nine is referring to nine councils of Mallee who've come together. I suggested to them a couple of years ago that when it comes to the power of the state, and the federal government and international investors railroading our communities, that the councils have felt like they've got no voice.
0: Mm-hmm.
1: Their communities are angry. They're sick of being railroaded. But they are taking a very pragmatic approach, which is they're still not in support of what is going on, but they've got, they're powerless to do anything about it. If that is the case, then they want the best outcomes for their community. So they're fighting for funding, for investment in their local councils. They want their roads paid for.
0: Yep.
1: And, like, it's totally reasonable, but the state government in particular thus far has not paid them any attention at all. So I've organised meetings for them next week in Canberra with Chris Bowen. I'm sure that'll be a ripper.
0: Oh.
1: And also Christy McBain, so they can state their case that councils are the people who are the closest to working with local communities and they should be respected and supported financially.
0: We're not talking about anything small here. And the Northwest Nine represents 26% of Victoria's land area. It's not a small... You're talking Bull Oak, Ganawara, Hindmarsh, Horsham, Lodd, Northern Grampian, Swan Hill, West Wimmera. The list goes on. I'm glad to see them get together and try and present a united front, because the way it was going, you're right, they were just getting railroaded.
1: Yeah, well, they are. And so they presented their strategic plan to me yesterday in Warwick-Nabeel. So I was down in Warwick-Nabeel doing a family forum there.
0: Yep.
1: And took the time, they came and met in Warwick-Nabeel, which of course has a major energy park about to be begun there. So look, it's not a small thing. So no. I understand that people in the city just think power comes because you switch on a switch, but
0: yep,
1: there's an awful lot behind that, and at the moment it's agriculture that is bearing the cost, and that's not okay.
0: Well, the agriculture, horticultural industry, they can't take much more. I've seen a press release the other day about export duties now. Some of them have gone up as high as 384%. That's, how can you justify that?
1: Yeah, that's exactly right, Adam. I put a media release out about this, that it is a move by the federal government to basically do cost recovery at the expense of our growers.
0: Yep.
1: So they pay up to 384% more to export their produce to other countries. So the government is whacking them on the way out the door. It is an absolute insult, because you've got to remember that the government also decided that farmers should pay for importers to bring in goods, even if they're high chairs in containers.
0: Yep.
1: That farmers should be paying for biosecurity for people who bring in other stuff. It just makes no sense. It's like they're treating farmers as cash cows. And the fact of the matter is, our farmers are price takers, they're not price makers. If they happen to have a good year, then now the government is coming after them with CGT, negative gearing, and trust changes that will absolutely impact the succession and sustainability of farmers into the future.
0: And we must get our food and fibre from outer space, do we? Because
1: clearly.
0: You just can't. You know, I'm sure you have to be certified to be an exporter, and if it's going to get to a 384% increase, a lot of farmers are just going to not bother exporting. That'll flood the local market and drive their prices down everywhere. They won't go. You're sending them to the wall, in my opinion.
1: Well, it's true. And the government has also decided to allow horticultural export authorised officers who do a 15-minute inspection of an export They're rising those prices from $98 at the moment to $141. So over 4 years,
0: yep,
1: that is an increase from $983 to $2,200. It's just cost after cost after cost that our farmers are being smashed for.
0: You just, they can't, well, any business, it doesn't matter whether you're in a radio station or a coffee shop, you just can't continue to have your overheads go up and up and up. So watch this space, Ann. You're going to be pretty busy. The Northwest Nine, more power to them.
1: Yeah, absolutely. The Northwest Nine are doing an excellent job. And, you know, when you feel like you're too little, gang together with others and make your voice heard. And I think we've seen that with Farmers Fight Back. And that is an extraordinary movement, again, where I encourage farmers, come together, talk with other farmers from across Australia and form a pack effectively,
0: yep,
1: where you have more clout because there are more of you. It is a basic part of our democracy that if we don't like the government, we can try and elect them out.
0: Yeah.
1: And if that doesn't happen while they're in government, your voice needs to be heard. You know, that's my job, to make their voice heard in Canberra, in Parliament, on media, do whatever I can, but for them as groups to come together to form protests like we saw last week in Bendigo and Ballarat,
0: yep,
1: that shows the politicians that they are very genuine.
0: And thanks for your time this morning. Stay busy, I know you will, and hopefully Dave will be over that dreaded lurgy and get to speak to you next time you're on.
1: No worries at all. Thanks, Damien.
0: See you, Ann.
1: See ya, bye.
0: Federal Member for the National Party, Ann Webster. She's got a lot of valid points. It must be pretty hard. It's hard enough to be on land as it is, relying on weather and all types of stuff without having government costs put on top of you. National News, Sport and Weather is on the way at 8 a.m. Back the other side of the news.
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1: Good morning with your local news. I'm Andrew Johnston. Claims that new changes to export cost recovery implementation statements are going to hit farmers hard with fee increases of up to 384%. Member for Mallee Ann Webster says farmers in her electorate may not be able to export due to the rising fees, and it would further contract agriculture within our region.
2: Across Mallee, of course, horticulture grain exports up 183%. Livestock exports 184%. So it's a cost recovery exercise for labour. Why? Because they've run out of spending your money, so they're coming for some more.
1: Charges for a woman and two teenagers over a police chase to the north of the Murray. Officers were holding an operation in Barongaroo on Monday when they saw a car speeding with the driver failing to stop for police. They allege that vehicle reached speeds of more than 190 k's an hour in a 100 zone, with police choosing not to pursue beyond Dareton due to safety reasons. Stop spikes were used. A 24-year-old and two 16-year-olds were arrested after they ran off. Concerns regional tourist destinations are going to be impacted by the knock-on effect of the fuel excise cut expiring at the end of the month. Currently, unleaded in Mildura sitting between $1.70 and $1.80 a litre, though across the nation it has fallen slightly in relation to the end of the Iran war. Tourism Transport Forum says school holiday drivers could be making the decision to stay home over the holiday period. A few days left for tourism businesses to give feedback on the Murray River Group of Council's Tourism Review Survey. Council says it wants to better understand tourism operators in the region and see how they can assist the local operators in their work. The survey is closing on Friday. You can find out more information about it on the Mildura Council Facebook page. More posties are being attacked by dogs. 200 incidents, in fact, so far this year in Victoria. None of those were in Mildura, but two have been in Swan Hill. Pet owners being asked to play their part, with Australia Post Russell Munro saying prevention is key.
3: This means securing a dog behind a locked gate, in the back garden or a separate room when expecting a delivery. Wait for the postie to arrive, accept your parcel, and then, really importantly, don't let the dog out until the postie has left the property completely.
1: And that's the latest in local news.
0: Sunraysia Bread and Butter Bakery. 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River 1467. National news now.
4: Hi there, I'm Jai Maltz. It's a big day for One Nation, with Pauline Hanson to address the National Press Club this afternoon, while the Fire the Lie campaign will be launched during tonight's State of Origin coverage. And while the party's rising support poses a threat to the Nationals, its leader Matt Canavan's told Nine he welcomes the competition.
5: Good luck for One Nation. As I say, I welcome the competition. I want to see solutions for the Australian people, but I think we've got the best solutions.
4: Experts say the Reserve Bank has made the right call by leaving the cash rate steady at 4.35% as inflation ever so slowly starts to fall. In fact, Compare the Market's David Kosh says they shouldn't have increased rates in May.
6: I thought they should have kept them on hold at the last board meeting when they put it up 0.25%, because I think they're underestimating just how tough Australian households are doing it.
4: And the FBI says a number of people are in custody over an alleged thwarted plot against the UFC fight Donald Trump hosted at the White House. The alleged plot involved drones carrying explosives flying into buildings.
7: Sport for Ann Webster, your member for Mallee, authorised A. Webster Mildura.
4: In sport, Queensland State of Origin legend Wally Lewis says the death of Tino Fasua Malaawi's father will likely spur the Maroons to an even better performance tonight. The Maroons play the Blues in Game 2 in Melbourne. The King says Tino will lift even more than usual.
8: Tino will want to play the game of his life to reward his dad, and with the memory of that, I see that real benefit for Queensland.
4: And just quickly, in AFL, Eagle Harry Edwards is set to meet the concussion panel later this month. The 25-year-old has suffered three alone this year. That's the latest in news and sport.
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9: A partly cloudy day for the Mallee. Chance of evening showers, 23 for Mildura and Oyen. Robinvale, 24. Partly cloudy for Lower Western, chance of evening showers in the far west, 23 for Wentworth, Pooncarry and Broken Hill, 24. And a partly cloudy day for the Riverland, high chance of afternoon evening rain, top of 23 for Renmark. 3-day forecast for Sunraysia tomorrow, cloudy, high chance of morning and afternoon rain, 18. Friday, partly cloudy day, chance of morning and afternoon showers, 17. And Saturday, partly cloudy, slight chance for shower, 16. Overnight for Sunraysia was a low of 13. 8:05 in Orimple, 16.
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9: Good morning, Imadomo. Standing in for Dave Burrows. He's got the dreaded lurgy. Hope you're getting well, bit better, Dave. It's a horrible thing. I've had it myself. Coming up this half hour, we'll play the secret sound, all thanks to the beautiful Euston Club Resort. 780 smackaroos up for grabs this morning. And, of course, Tom Elliott back in the chair, I'm pretty sure. He'll be back doing what he does at 8:30. And we'll always keep the great music coming. Here's Paul Kelly. Secret Sound next. River 1467, you're live and local on The Breakfast Show right across Sunraysia.

0: Feeling Good, River 1467, the brilliant Paul Kelly. You're with Damo, standing in for Dave Burrows on The Breakfast Show, hoping you're having a lovely start to your Wednesday. It's not too bad a day, I don't think. Chance of evening showers, top of 23 for the Mallee. But it's that time of the day. It's time to play the secret sound.
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0: All thanks to the beautiful Euston Club Resort, Nixon Street, Euston. There's $780 on the table and up for grabs this morning. I was going to say this afternoon, force of habit, $780. What do you reckon this could be? It's a sound that has St. Regis stumped at the moment. 502 3 1467 to play the game. Jump on the old Odie clone. We're going to play it next.
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4: With huge thanks to the beautiful Euston Club Resort. $780 on the table up for grabs this morning. I'll get Lisa in Redcliffe first. Good morning, Lisa. I hope you're well.
5: Yeah, I'm good. How are you?
4: Yeah, it'd be better if I can put $780 in someone's back pocket. What do you reckon this sound could be?
5: I'm thinking it's tearing a foam cup.
4: Oh, good guess, but unfortunately, Lisa, not the one we're after.
5: Okay, thank you.
4: Thanks, Lisa. Have a good day. Yeah, you too. Good morning, Alan. I hope you're well.
6: Hello.
4: G'day, Alan. You there?
6: Yep, I'm here.
4: What do you reckon this? What do you reckon this secret sound could be, Al?
6: Well, I'm thinking one of the big printers sucking a piece of paper.
4: Oh, that's a good guess too. Unfortunately, that's not the one we're after either, though, Alan.
6: Okay, well, I'm wrong.
4: You have a good Wednesday, mate.
6: All right.
4: See ya. It is. The sound has Sir Asia stumped at the moment. There's no doubt about it. You can simply head to our website, to our win page, and you can listen to that sound as many times as you like. Between now and about 12 past 8 tomorrow morning. And you just, there's no silly, no crazy answer. I say it every day, the silly, crazy answer could be that sound. You never know. Back tomorrow morning and breakfast with yours truly. I'm pretty sure I'm here tomorrow morning. Dave's still pretty sick, I think. Here's Bon Jovi. Keep the great music coming. Secret sound now worth $785 tomorrow morning. Head to our website, to our win page, and check it out. 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
0: You with Domo, just about out of time on the Breakfast Show. It's been great to have your company. Tom Elliott's on the way at 8:30. Chris will take you through the afternoon. I'll look forward to your company again tomorrow morning from 5:30 a.m. I'm pretty sure that I'm back here again. Dave's still crook. Take care. Chat soon. I'm heading home to put the kettle on. Savage Garden's going to take it to Tom Elliott.

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1: Good morning with your local news. I'm Andrew Johnston. Police investigating a firearms incident in Nichols Point on Thursday where two men were parked on the side of the road before a four-wheel drive pulled up next to them. It's then understood that an unknown man produced a rifle and shot into the air before the car drove off. Officers have released a facial composite image of the man and they believe that they can help with inquiries. That image is available through the Mildura iWatch Facebook page. A woman and two teenage girls charged after an incident involving a police pursuit to the north of the Murray. The car is alleged to have refused to stop for officers in Barongaroo on Monday morning, with stop sticks having to be used in Dayton. A 24-year-old and two 16-year-olds arrested after running from the vehicle. They were due in court yesterday. Charges including assaulting police, speeding and unlawfully possessing number plates. Labor says it's looking at how long the oil production will take to ramp back up in Australia following the end of the Iranian war, as it considers an extension to the fuel excise. Currently, unleaded is selling between $1.70 and $1.80 across Mildura, although prices nationally are starting to go down in relation to the end of the war. The reduction in the levy currently is set to run out at the end of the month, which would see prices increase by 32 cents a litre. Mildura MP Jay Benham has raised more than $1,400 so far for the fight against MND after she was one of several politicians in the state to take part in Freeze Parliament this week, getting dunked into a tank of icy water. She says she's encouraging locals to make any donations they can towards fighting the beast. And Australia Post wants us to make sure that we are doing our best to keep our dogs away from their workers. So far this year, there's been 200 incidents in Victoria alone. None of those have been in Mildura, but two have been in Swan Hill. Russell Munro from Australia Post says the incidents involve posties being bitten, chased or even knocked off vehicles.
2: We see really bad lacerations, life-changing injuries, and obviously post-incident, we're seeing some pretty significant psychological trauma for our posties once they've been attacked and they need to go back to the round.
1: And that's latest in local news.

0: till noon. This is Mornings with Tom Elliott.
1: It is 25 to 9. Good morning. Yes, I am back. And thank you very much to Heidi Murphy and Shane McGuinness for filling in over the past few days. Now, today and for the next week or so, I will be working from home. And it's interesting this is what I'm doing because, of course, the new working from home legislation is set to pass through state parliament possibly as early as today. Now, I've had a look at the legislation. I think it's fundamentally flawed. And the problems it has, well, there's really two things. One is it dictates to employers you must give staff the human right to work from home at least 2 days a week. That's problem one. Point two, it doesn't really define what sorts of jobs can reasonably be done from home and what sorts of jobs cannot. Now, what I'm doing right now, I am working from home. It does work. It's not 100%. And we've had quite a few issues already this morning trying to get this program to air. So it works probably at 80%. Now, the government doesn't seem to understand that it's not an on-off thing where you can say, yes, you can work from home or no, you can't. There are some jobs that can be done adequately but not well from home. Somewhere it's 50-50, and I'll include this one. It is not easy doing this job from home. Things stuff up. The tech doesn't always work. Communication and so forth between us is compromised. Yes, we can do it, but no, I wouldn't want to do it all the time. And what I object to is the government saying, no, no, no, if you're the boss, you have to let your employees do it if they want to. And then there's the other issues, who decides? I mean, clearly, we just had our bins collected this morning. Clearly, the poor old rubbish truck drivers and the blokes who run around behind them, they can't work from home. If you work in logistics or whatever, you can't work from home. But if you're a public servant who sits in front of a screen or a call centre worker, then, yeah, probably you can. Who decides? Now, from what I hear, this is going to become a lawyer's picnic over the next year or so. Individuals will say, well, I reckon I can work from home. The boss will say, well, I don't think you can. And then it's off to court we go. Now, we'll get some advice on this in the next hour of the program. 133-693-mornings@3aw.com.au. Jacinda Allen is doing this not because it is good for the Victorian economy, but because she thinks it's a vote winner. She thinks that women will like it, and the public servants will like it. And you're going to end up with a difficult situation, whereas if you are a national employer, you know, you're going to have one state where your employees can demand to work from home 2 days a week, and the rest of the states, because remember, it's only Victoria that is doing this, where they cannot. And you could forgive some national employers for thinking, well, you know what, maybe we don't employ so many people in Victoria because it's just too difficult. Maybe we'll have our headquarters and our admin and our call centre, if indeed that's in Australia. Maybe we'll have that in New South Wales or Queensland or even WA. Anyway, 133-693-mornings@3aw.com.au. Speaking of national employers, in about 10 minutes' time, we're going to be joined by the CEO of Westpac. Now, here's a man called Anthony Miller. There's a big banking conference going on in Melbourne this morning, the Australian Banking Association conference. He's one of the speakers at it. I want to get his feedback on things like where interest rates are going. We know that yesterday the Reserve Bank didn't put up rates again, although that doesn't mean that they won't put them up again in the future. Branch banking, you know, we've seen over the past 10 years so many bank branches and ATMs disappear. Should we get ready for a future in a few more years where there aren't any more bank branches? There's the state of the housing market. Real estate agents tell me that the clearance rate is down, that houses are just making their reserve prices in some cases, but often they're missing it. Is that what the government wanted with its capital gains tax rules? And also, as a national employer, what do they think of working from home here in Victoria? Anyway, the CEO of Westpac will be joining us in about 10 minutes' time. 133-693-mornings@3aw.com.au. Also, like a lot of you, I looked with somewhat incredulousness at the VicRoads website and app over the past week or so. Now, I believe it's fixed now, but so much of the app simply did not work. I was trying to find out when I'd paid my rego for a car to try and claim the Victorian government's 20% rego discount. Couldn't get on it. My daughter's a learner driver. As the parent, you have to approve any drives that she takes. She logs them and you have to say, yes, you know, so-and-so did do this drive and it went well. Couldn't do that either. And they all say it was because of a tech upgrade which didn't go as planned. And it makes me wonder, why do so many of these tech upgrades stuff up? You know, when you think about it, like, we live in this world of incredible modern technology, and yet when you look at recent history, there was the census 10 years ago, the 2016 census. We were assured over and over again by bureaucrats from the census that everything would be fine on census night, that the first census ever to be done entirely online would work, and of course it crashed. There was Greater Western Water, which I'm not sure has yet been sorted out. There's still something like 20% of their customers have not got a correct water bill. That's been the stuff up that's lasted over 2 years. Birth, deaths and marriages a few years ago did a big internet upgrade. Didn't work. 133693, now it's Vic Roads. And I just think, surely if you're going to upgrade your customer-facing technology, your website, your app, that sort of thing, you would test it and test it and test it to make absolutely certain it works before you go live to the public. And you keep the old version running right up until you are 100% certain that the new version works and does everything it is supposed to do. Well, you think that's how it should happen, but with Vic Roads it didn't happen, with the census it didn't happen, with Greater Western Water it still hasn't happened, with birth, deaths and marriages it didn't happen either. 133693, mornings at 3aw.com.au. Also tonight, here in Melbourne, as the sporting capital of Australia, if not the world, there's yet another code of football that'll be vying for our attention. By football, I mean rugby league. It is the state of origin tonight. The Maroons, that's Queensland, versus the Blues of New South Wales. And New South Wales won narrowly after one of the biggest comebacks of all time in the first clash. And tonight, Queensland will be looking to even up the ledger. Are you going? Now, they're expecting a huge crowd. They might get 100,000 people at the MCG. I think there'll be a lot of Queenslanders and New South Wales people who will come down to watch the game. I think there'll be a lot of people in Melbourne who might say barrack for the Storm in the NRL and they'll go and watch the game. But I reckon there'll be a lot of us who don't really watch or understand rugby league all that much. But we'll go along anyway because it's a spectacle. And State of Origin is a spectacle. You might have your misgivings about the game itself, but they do it really, really well. And the AFL, I think, should sit up and take notice about how well a State of Origin contest can be staged, given that we've basically stuffed it up over the past 30 years. You know, if you're going tonight, and if you're not normally a rugby league watcher, what are you hoping to see? 133693, mornings at 3aw.com.au. And also, within the next hour, speaking of tonight's rugby league game, during the broadcast, One Nation is going to play its new ad. Now, I've had a look at it pre the broadcast tonight. It's an attack ad on Anthony Albanese. He basically accuses him many times of being a liar, which he is, you know, with the budget changes, which he said 50 times would not happen, talking about negative gearing and capital gains tax. And then, of course, on budget night, oh, we've changed our mind. You know, I'll play you this ad later on. Look, it's a visual ad as well as an audio one, and we can only play you the audio part. But it's very, very effective. It is a negative ad. It says that Anthony Albanese cannot be trusted, but it shows perhaps a new level of political maturity that One Nation has as it surges up the opinion polls. 133693, mornings at 3aw.com.au. We will go to your call shortly. In a moment, the CEO of Westpac, Anthony Miller, will join us live on the program. Right now, it's 17 to 9.
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0: Tom, and that is Jacinta Allen oversaw the big build. So why won't you take responsibility for what allegedly happened? The public deserves answers. It's not a police matter. She knows that. It's all spin. Jacinta Allen is vile and likely belongs in a jail cell with her CFMEU husband, Yorick Piper. Enough is enough, Tom. Enough is enough. It's not good enough, is it?
1: No, I agree with you, John. And the government's lack of willingness to try and find out how this $15 to $30 billion disappeared is extraordinary. If it's proven to be that much money, and if the Liberals get in, we'll have a royal commission into the whole thing, then it actually becomes probably the greatest financial scandal in Australian history. I actually can't think of anything else that might have cost so much money. Now, these are, of course, the allegations that Jeffrey Watson SC, we spoke with him a few weeks ago, is levied against the government. But no, it's not good enough. I mean, you can bet your bottom dollar. If, let's say, a large corporation was accused of squandering people's money or making off with people's money illegally, this government, the Labor government, would be all over them saying, this is terrible, this needs to be investigated, the directors need to be held to account, da-da-da. And yet, when it's the government that is stuffed up and just signed those checks and given the money to their union mates in the CFMEU, who allegedly seem to have then siphoned it off to criminal gangs, including bikies, it's nothing to see here. Look, eventually we will find out. The problem is, John, is that I reckon it's highly unlikely we will get the money back. 133 693 mornings@3aw.com.au. Don, good morning.
2: Yeah, g'day, Tom. Hope your hip goes well.
1: Thank you.
2: This whole working from home thing, so basically they'll say, anyone that's got a computer can work from home. Well, there's so many people that work in offices and they get customers ring them all the time wanting information. I mean, and also you've got small business, 15 employees, you've got holidays and everything. I mean, it's just about winning the election and it's just crazy. It's just absolutely ridiculous.
1: Yeah. Well,
2: and I think you're right.
1: It's similar to the Commonwealth Games, isn't it? Remember, that was promised before the 2022 election. And the idea was to shore up the vote in regional areas like Bendigo East, which is the Premier's seat. And then, of course, post the election, suddenly, oh, no, we can't afford the games. We're not doing it now. So they got the votes. Now, the problem with working from home is it's going to become a reality unless we get a change of government. And that's why one of the reasons we spoke to the CEO of Westpac before, because, you know, he runs a national bank. They can employ people behind the scenes in any one of our major cities or indeed regional cities, which they do. Now, they might look at Victoria and think, well, you know what? In the other states, we don't have to give people the human right to work from home. But in Victoria, we do. So all other things being equal, let's put our back office staff in Brisbane or Sydney, but not in Melbourne. 133693 at 9:15.
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1: 1989. I had my HQ. In excess were everywhere. The Hawks won the grand final by one goal, and Hog's Breath Cafe were born. Right here in Australia, the haircuts had changed, but Hog's Breath Cafe's iconic 18-hour slow-cooked prime rib, curly fries and atmosphere unlike anywhere else remain. 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
6: Is any part of the house used for business? Business. Now there's that word. Is working from home 2 days a week, does that count as running a business from home? I mean, I would have thought so, because the home effectively becomes the office. And we're going back to our conversation half an hour ago with Anthony Miller, the CEO of Westpac. He said, as many people do, many business leaders, we have to increase productivity in Australia. That is, we've got to become smarter and better at doing things. Bruno says, how can this happen when the unions want a three-day working week? Yes, well, we spoke with the head of the ACTU about this several weeks ago. And, you know, she sort of looks at the future of work and says, well, if we get all these productivity gains from AI, maybe, you know, in the future, humans will only have to work 3 days a week. Now, of course, you know, she wants 5 days pay for 3 days work. But yes, that's, you know, that's maybe where we're headed. Sonny joins us. Sonny, good morning.
7: Good morning.
6: Go ahead.
7: Just wanted to point out what seems to be a legislated trap in this capital gains and work from home scenario. There's, I don't know if you recall, it was 6 or 9 months ago, they were, the local government or Victorian government was pointing out that they were going to, or very carefully pointing out that, that if you work from home, then if you're claiming on expenses for working from home, whether it's a portion, like the percentage rate portion of your home is used for work and what have you, if you claim it on your tax, then it's going to be hit by the land tax compared to the sale or holding of a commercial property or an investment property.
6: Well, yes, and then there's capital gains tax as well, Sonny, because, you know, when you come to sell it, if the tax office says, and that's a federal tax, says, righto, well, you've claimed deductions for this proportion of your house, your work area for years and years and years, therefore we're going to treat that proportion of your house as a commercial premises, not as just a family home. Look, again, Sonny, all I can say is I've sought advice on this and I've had different advice from different people. One set of advice is, oh, look, if you're just working from home, that's fine. That doesn't count as carrying on a business. But the other advice I've had says the direct opposite, that no, I mean, if you have a set area in your home, like I do where I'm sitting right now, study, and, you know, you regularly work from home, and you claim some of the costs of electricity and heating and lighting and all that sort of thing for your work area, then yes, you could conceivably have to start paying land tax on it. We'll get some advice. Thank you very much, Sonny. But the problem is with the advice is some people say one thing and some people say the other thing. And this, I might add, is the law of unintended consequences. Governments change things. Like, you know, the federal government changes negative gearing or capital gains tax, and then suddenly you've got fewer investors in the market, which means rents go up rather than down. That's not what they want to see happen, but probably what is happening. Or the state government, as it has done, gets it into its head, oh, working from home might win us some votes, let's do this. And then what they don't realise is it could create negative tax consequences for people who have a home office and who use it regularly. Well, one of the big problems with working from home I have is that there are clearly some jobs where it cannot happen. I did look with some amusement a few weeks ago when James Heard was sticking up his hand for the Essendon coaching job. He said, oh, we're going to use AI to help coach the Essendon Football Club. And I'm like, righto, so, you know, AI will go and set up the witches' hats and, you know, sort of come up with a handball drill and that sort of thing. Joking. But, I mean, there are jobs where you can't work from home. Garbos cannot work from home. Doctors, by and large, you know, surgeons need to be physically present. But there are some jobs like, you know, jobs where you sit behind a computer all day or where you operate, work as part of a call center where conceivably you can. And the problem I have with the government's legislation is, well, okay, who decides? My job right now can be done from home. I can tell you behind the scenes, we've had that many things go wrong this morning. It's unbelievable. Hopefully above the surface, it all seems as per normal. So I'd say we're running at 80%. It's not 100%, all right? But it can be done, but it is difficult. Who decides? Our next guest is an industrial relations consultancy, WorkVergent, its founder, Troy Gree. Good morning.
8: Good morning, Tom. Welcome back. Ironic that you're working from home today and having some technical difficulties.
6: This is the thing. I mean, I've got, you know, at times my phone is pinging away from people at work saying, what's happening? Can you see the screen? Can you hear us? And I can't actually answer them because I'm actually on air. So I'm not whinging about things. This is normal. But I guess the point I'm making is it can be done, but it's not ideal. And I suppose what I don't want is the government saying to me, we have decided that you can and must work from home, so off you, just go and do it. Stop complaining.
8: It's ironic, Tom, talking to Heidi last week, we were talking about divorce clauses in enterprise agreements. Now, these new work from home laws could be a picnic for both employment lawyers and divorce lawyers. I love my wife dearly, but if I worked from home, she'd be serving me the papers, I'd say, within a month or so. And look, I'm not sure about yours, but you know how long that will take with you floating around the house. But I think the reality here is this isn't just about working from home. It's about whether government should actually be telling private businesses how to run their workplaces. Now, as you probably know, there's no legal right now to work from home in Australia. But what does exist is a right to request working from home, and that sits under the right to request flexibility. Now, that's a very, very different thing. Employees still have to run a business, and that means balancing flexibility and service delivery. And, you know, you mentioned before about productivity. You know, we're talking about team performance and fairness across the workforce. I mean, my wife's a dentist. I don't think she's got any plans to be setting up a clinic in my study anytime soon. But frankly, I do think that there's going to be a big divide between types of workers who can work from home and can't. I think that's a really big gap in this whole debate.
6: But again, who decides? I mean, the problem here is like some jobs can possibly be done from home, maybe not well, but they can be done. You know, do people have to go to Fair Work to say, you know, this is my job, I need you to tell me if I can reasonably ask to work from home or not?
8: Yeah, so look, this is one of the other concerns that a lot of employers have. We're already dealing with the Fair Work Commission for workplace matters, and then there's these laws that are proposed to sit under the Equal Opportunity Framework. That means businesses are going to have to navigate between multiple different jurisdictions. Now, potentially VCAT as well now. Imagine, you know, you've got an employee who's refused work from home request. That's going to happen, right? There's no case law, so we don't really know how things are going to play out. But under one framework, they might pursue a dispute through the commission. Under another, they might have rights under the Equal Opportunity System, which this will fall under. It all becomes a little bit messy. Now, for smaller businesses, you know, we don't need three different officiating umpires. So this is making it a lot more complex and difficult for businesses, big and small, already considering how challenging the system is for, for employers.
6: All right, well, thank you. I think it is going to end up being a lawyer's picnic over the next year or so. Now, of course, again, if the election goes the way of the Liberals, which the opinion polls suggest it will in November, all this will be swept aside. 133693, mornings at 3aw.com.au. That was Troy Greed, founder of WorkVergence, an industrial relations consultancy, at 26 past nine.
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18: A partly cloudy day for Mallee, chance of evening showers, 23 for Mildura and Oyen, Robinvale 24. Partly cloudy across the Lower West and chance of evening showers in the Far West, 23 for Wentworth, Pooncarry and Broken Hill 24. And a partly cloudy day for Riverland, chance of afternoon evening rain, top of 23 for Renmark.
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19: Yeah, g'day, Tom. All the best for the recovery, mate.
6: Thank you.
19: Tom, just a comment and a question regarding this working from home thing. Be interesting to see if it does become a major minefield. Places like Albury-Wodonga, how many businesses may well suddenly just jump the border over to Albury. It's not going to change their staffing arrangements. But the working location may well change. The other thing is, again, with Albury Wodonga, how do they stand if people reside in New South Wales and work in Victoria? Is it enforceable on people who reside outside of the state?
6: Well, that's a very good point, Les, because I remember during the lockdowns we had that very issue, though there was far less lockdown and less strict rules on the New South Wales side of the border. And so you had situations where people lived on the Victorian side, worked in the New South Wales side, vice versa, and it created a bit of a nightmare because there was one set of rules at home and a different set of rules when you went across the border. And I can only assume here that a similar thing would happen. Thank you for the call, but I mean, like, if you worked in New South Wales, as in on one side of the border, and then you say, I want to work from home because I live in Victoria, so my house is on the other side of the border, and in Victoria I have the right to demand that as a human right now. It is a nightmare, Les. It really is. Because if your workplace becomes your house and it's on the Victorian side of the border, therefore you are governed by Victorian law, even though your employer is physically located on the other side of the border. Les, it's an excellent question. Tony, hello.
20: G'day, how you doing?
6: Yeah, not bad.
20: Just on this working from home, I run a Jim's Test and Tag and fire safety business. And the WorkSafe Act 2011 states that an employer is responsible for the safety of an employee in the workplace. How is that going to happen if people are working from home? Does the boss go and check out the house?
6: Yeah, another very good question, Tony. I mean, I remember, again, at the start of the lockdowns, we had to send like photographs of our work from home space, like here's the desk, here's the chair, you know, here's where the computer will sit, this looks okay or not. I don't recall that anybody was told that, no, it's not okay, and plenty of us did just work in the end of a dining room table or so forth. Now, they were different times, but again, this is now becoming formalised. So does that mean that every employer has to come into your house and build you a safe working from home environment? And the answer is, Tony, we are in just uncharted waters here. To date, it has been up to the employer and the employee to work this out between themselves and come up with something which, you know, is mutually beneficial. Now it is being dictated by the government. And with the proviso, I might add, that it is not clear who decides what jobs can be done from home and what jobs cannot. Obviously, the local garbos cannot work from home. Obviously, a surgeon most of the time cannot work from home. But can all clerical workers work from home? I am working from home at the moment. It is a nightmare. It can be done, but it doesn't work all that well. News headlines now with David Armstrong. David, good morning.
21: Good morning. Good to have you back. Our news at 10 o'clock. A lot of crime around today. Three young males armed with knives broken into a family home at East Bentley while a mother, father and a baby were asleep. Two cars stolen. The couple checked their home security to find that the crooks had scoped out their property twice earlier in the night before finding the sweet spot where they could break in. Two young women accused of vile Anzac Day graffiti attacks on Melbourne RSLs are heading back to court today to protect and hide their identities. A number of lawyers we've spoken to on air earlier today said this does not sit right. They will flout the rule of law on one hand, but then they want the rule of law to protect them on the other.
6: Well, Victoria is, of course, the capital of Australia's suppression orders, like most of them happen here in Victoria. And chances are, I mean, the weird thing about these two young women is their names have been made public, but their faces have not. But if you look around, as I've done, you can find pictures of them. But their names, just so there's no confusion, David, Edith Pope, age 22.
21: Yes.
6: Charlie Tidmarsh, age 20.
21: And I would imagine they would have employers who would like to know what they get up to on weekends.
6: Yes.
21: One of the world's biggest car makers, Volkswagen, cannot compete with China when it comes to EVs. Therefore, it is cutting more than 28,000 jobs in the next few years, those jobs to be taken by robots and AI. And at the World Cup, Norway leads Iraq 2-1. Graham Arnold, remember that name? He's the coach of the Iraqi team. And a nod to Norway, possibly the best kit in the World Cup. There's some good outfits out there, but the Norway one is just great.
6: And the Norwegians, they wear it well, don't they, David?
21: They do. They got the hair. They love a man bun. Yes. They love a man bun. Mm. That's all they're at 10.
6: David Armstrong there. 133693. with all this talk of football, okay, soccer, we've got the World Cup, obviously the AFL is at the halfway point of the season. And tonight here in Melbourne, we've got round two of the State of Origin, the Rugby League. Now, they're preparing for a massive crowd at the MCG tonight. It could hit close to 100,000 people. If you're someone who doesn't normally watch rugby league or even understand it, but you're going along tonight just for the spectacle, I want to hear from you. 133693. Rugby league commentary great, the big man, Daryl Broman, joins us in a moment. At 24 to 10.
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0: 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I want to talk about State of Origin in a moment. I don't really watch rugby league much, but I do enjoy the State of Origin. I think the spectacle that they put on is fantastic. And every time I watch a game of it, it makes me feel a bit sad that the AFL let State of Origin go the best part of 30 years ago. A couple of quick emails on working from home. John says, what sickens me about Jacinta Allen is that someone who's never run a small business is dictating to businesses that they have to give working from home to their employees. Yeah, that's a good point, John. And Ryan says, if you can work from home, your job can be done overseas by a cheaper person. He says, people who demand the right to work from home should be careful what they wish for. Maureen, good morning.
1: Oh, Tom, I have 10 of my sons and son-in-law and my husband going, they're in there at the moment, stayed in town last night, loved it, and they're staying, they're going to the Origin tonight. Oh,
0: right.
1: My God, I'll have a wonderful time.
0: And whereabouts are they from, Maureen?
1: Oh, well, we're New South Wales people. We moved down here 20 years ago, but I've got a couple in Queensland and I've got a couple in New South Wales. And you know, that's what's happening. We love it. We love
0: it. Well, look, it is very exciting. I will say, and I have been to a State of Origin game years ago, and it was actually at Marvel Stadium this time, which now they have them at the MCG. But look, to be honest, a lot of people in here in Melbourne or in Victoria will go and watch these sorts of things because it's a big event. Sometimes we're not really sure about the rules. We get a bit confused between rugby league and rugby union and so forth. Here to explain it, he's a legend of the NRL, the big man himself. Good morning.
2: Tom, good morning to you, mate. Don't ask me to explain the difference between rugby league and rugby union. Mate, the difference is league's a better game, so it's a better spectacle. Well, maybe not more points scored, but it's a better quality of game, and I think anyone who doesn't know much about it, if you're going tonight, you're in for a real treat. It's a fantastic occasion.
0: Well, I would agree, actually. I think what league has done in terms of, like, you know, having six tackles instead of penalties and that sort of thing, it just keeps the game going. Whereas, you know, union has got stuck in video reviews and things that go on for 5 minutes while the referees look at each other. And anyway, I agree with you. I think league is a better game than it used to be and a better game than union. Now, do you reckon there'll be a lot of people there tonight who are from Melbourne who are just turning up to see a big event but might not really understand what they're looking at?
2: Oh, probably. No, that's probably the case. I mean, we all know that, you know, the AFL rules in Victoria and in most of Australia, but in Queensland and New South Wales, there's no doubt rugby league is the number one sport, even though there are a number of AFL sides in that area who are damn good sides. But you know, the State of Origin is the pinnacle of our sport. It's a bit like a grand final for us, you know. I mean, the grand finals are massive in any code, and State of Origin is massive in the NRL. It's a three-game series. New South Wales, well, they basically stole the first one. Queensland led 20-0 at one stage and somehow found a way to lose. There was a player sent off, and that certainly affected them in the last, you know, 17 or 18 minutes. But, you know, they have to find a way to do it again, Queensland, as in get to the front and hold on this time. I'm a Queenslander living in New South Wales, so it's not easy be doing that, but I do love this time of year because inevitably Queensland get the money, so it's fantastic.
0: Mm. Now, most Melburnians tend to support Queensland simply because they hate New South Wales. So yeah. can we expect Queensland to bounce back tonight or not give up a lead like they did in the first game?
2: Well, I think it'll be a completely different game. I'm not sure what the weather's like down there, but I've had a few people tell me it's been raining for the last few days. So, I mean, the conditions are going to play a role. I think the field itself plays a role because it's not a traditional rugby league oval, as in, you know, it's an AFL ground, obviously, and there's a lot of space. Once the sidelines are marked there, there's a bit of space between them and the punters. So it's sometimes hard to get your bearings, but, you know, they've been playing there for a few years now and they should be right to do that. But, look, it'll be a great game. It's a great contest. I mean, the Queenslanders are perennial underdogs. They're always underdogs because New South Wales probably have, you know, more people, better stadiums, better everything. But the Queenslanders, for some reason, even though on paper they do look inferior most times, they invariably come up with the goods. So it'll be a great game. No matter what happens tonight, it'll be a good clash because it's so passionate. There's more passion in this game than you probably see in any other rugby league game. It's tremendous.
3: Yeah, I would agree with you on that. Thank you for your time. The big man there, Daryl Broman, he's an NRL legend. I think he'll be calling the game tonight. But look, even if you're not into rugby league, and I'm not, it is worth watching. The spectacle is fantastic. And unlike what passes for State of Origin here, remember that game we played at the start of the season, it is brutal tonight. It doesn't matter that your club teammate is playing for the other side. The players go hammer and tongs at each other. Anyway, the State of Origin, Game 2, Queensland has to win tonight. You'll see it on Channel 9. 133693, back to your calls. Anything you would like to discuss in a moment at 14 to 10. Hey, Mill
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0: is 10 to 10. Got an email here from Tim. He says, I'm in my late 40s. I was made redundant last year. To make ends meet, I'm stacking shelves at a supermarket in the evening. Tim quite correctly points out, I cannot do this job from home. He says, when the Premier talks about the human right to work from home 2 days a week, he says it's really just a dog whistle to the bloated public service. Well, Tim, it's a good point, and I hope you get back on your feet. I know a lot of guys in their, well, more in their 50s who lose their jobs and struggle after that, struggle both emotionally and financially, and to get re-employed. But we are going to end up with a sort of like a two-tier society where there'll be jobs that have to be done, you know, like being a garbo or working at a cafe. You can't do those jobs from home. But then people, many of whom will be public servants, who can and do work from home. And I just think there'll end up being some resentment between the two. We will see. Weather now for Victorian Opera, presenting the coronation of Poppaea into a world of burning lust and bloody vengeance. It's on between the 30th of June and the 4th of July at the Palais Theatre. Find out more at victorianopera.com.au. Current temperature is 16. Our forecast top with a few showers, 19. Sue, good morning.
1: Hi, Tom. I just wanted to tell you a funny story about when I lived in Queensland with my son Matthew and his best mate Patrick, so Matt and Pat. They used to love watching State of Origin, but they used to call it Steak and Oranges. So right. When it came on, we'd always have to have steak and oranges for dinner.
0: That's an interesting meal. That's an interesting meal, steak and oranges.
1: Well, that's what they called State of Oranges. State of Origin.
0: Yeah. So will you watch it tonight?
1: What you had to have for dinner as well.
0: Yeah. Will you watch it tonight and maybe eat the steak and the oranges?
1: No, not sure, but we often text each other and say, oh, we're watching it tonight, and my son lives in Norway and Patrick lives in Melbourne, but they're a long way away, but they still laugh about it.
0: Yeah, steak and oranges. Yeah, I think Ross Stevenson this morning referred to it as, I think he said State of Oranges. Anyway, it will be a big night tonight. And again, I don't normally watch rugby league, or like I don't go and watch the Melbourne Storm. Well, I have a couple of times, but not regularly. But I do, and I can give the NRL grand final a miss as well. But there's something about the State of Origin that the NRL does really, really well. Ian, good morning.
2: Oh, good morning, Tom. I hope your recovery's going well.
0: It is. Thank you.
2: Tom, everyone's discussing the work from home, and I think the Premier must be clapping her hands, because what people should be talking about, it's a side issue, she's distracting people, is you should be talking about the question that Sarah Ferguson asked her on the show, on the 7:30 show, and that was, being that she was the Minister for Transport, involving the big build, and she disputes the figure of $15,000 million being lost to corruption, what was the figure? The Premier couldn't wouldn't answer. The question people need to be asking her.
0: No, it's a very good question. Look, you won't get that, Ian, out of the government. They are just, as you say, they're trying to distract people. Working from home is a distraction, and maybe it's worked. They really don't want any sort of investigation. Look, they are going to beef up the powers of IBAC if elected, but they're not going to do it until November 2027. So it's essentially almost 18 months from now before they'll actually have the anti-corruption investigator given the power to follow the money. So it's just extraordinary. I mean, to me, that is corrupt. If you're sort of essentially acknowledging that we need a look at what has happened on the big build, but because there's this inconvenient thing called an election between now and then, you say, oh, well, we won't give the body, the investigatory body, the powers that it needs until another year and a half has passed. It's a cover-up. It is. And I think, look, when you vote in the upcoming election, obviously we'll talk more about this close to November, you've really got to think about this. Do you want to live in a state where corrupt unions and criminals cream off, essentially get to steal your taxes, and not just a bit of money, billions of dollars? Is that what you want? 133-693. Now let's quick look at the World Cup in the Iraq versus Norway game. We were talking about that before. Norway is now leading 3-1 late into the second half.
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0: All right, it is almost 10 o'clock, so news in a moment with David Armstrong. After the news, I want to go back to something I raised at the start of the program. Now, like a lot of you, I was looking with amazement at the VicRoads app in the last week. It wasn't working. I was trying to find out which rego I'd paid so I could claim the 20% discount from the state government. Also, you know, my daughter's doing her learners, and as her parent, I've got to approve whatever drive she does. Well, that wasn't working either. And it made me think, how often is it that these large, well-funded organisations decide to upgrade their consumer-facing technology, you know, an app or a website, and it all goes horribly wrong? Remember the census 10 years ago? We interviewed the census people back then. It was the first online census. They said everything will be fine. Well, census night came and everything was not fine. Greater Western Water, I'm a customer of theirs. Their billing system has been stuffed for about 2 years. VicRoads now. Why don't these big organisations thoroughly test the new thing before they switch off the old thing? We'll have a look at that after the news. Come and join us, 133-693.
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14: 17 degrees in Melbourne, partly cloudy atop today, 20. 10 o'clock. Good morning. I'm David Armstrong. The Premier Jacinta Allen has hit back at accusations her MPs are not campaigning hard enough in the lead-up to the state election. The head of Trades Hall has issued an email calling out 23 MPs, including five ministers, for having zero engagement with their constituents in the past fortnight. He says if they don't lift their game, they should not expect support from the union movement before the November poll. The Premier asks whether she is disappointed in her MPs.
15: I think it's incorrect to frame it in that way. There is the numbers of going out and door knocking and talking to people on the phone. That's something that I do. That's something that colleagues do. There's also so many other ways that members of parliament engage with their community. There's forums, there's meetings, there's community events.
14: Arsonists have returned to a South Melbourne gym early this morning where a fire has caused significant damage. It is the second attack on the rare breed boxing gym in 24 hours. FRV Commander Brett Hamill says it took firefighters about 40 minutes to bring it under control.
16: There's a significant fire at the rear of the property that was threatening with the smoke and the fire of the residential building next door. Crews had to